0: her term as an independent. Torres Strait Islander pearling elders are being honoured with a new exhibition. The Australian National Maritime Museum's Pearling Elders exhibition opens in Sydney on Mabo Day today. Torres Strait and South Sea Islanders played a significant role in Australia's mother of pearl industry at the turn of the 20th century, but the museum says their experiences are often left out. Speaking to National Radio News, Head of Indigenous Programs Matt Pohl says the exhibition is all about preserving those stories.
1: You know, these men are in their 80s, you know, the first person account of their lives working on the pearling luggers, you know, and there's a deeper pearling history that goes back thousands of years. I mean, pearl shell from the Torres Strait, the gold-lit pearl shell, was traded all the way into the New Guinea Highlands.
0: Aussie Arc has welcomed 14 new Tasmanian devil joeys in its endangered species breeding and rewilding program. The organisation manages the largest insurance population of Tassie devils on mainland Australia. During annual pouch checks, staff determined all of the joeys and mothers were in good health. Aussie Arc operations manager Dean Reid says breeding season isn't over yet.
2: And we miss trapping one female and have at least another female going to estrus. So we anticipate even more joeys.
0: Turning to sport, Melbourne's two Big Bash clubs are set to merge, with Cricket Victoria preparing to sell one of its two licences. The organisation says the process would give it an opportunity to explore new investment, which could strengthen the game at every level. Reports suggest the new team would be named Melbourne, play home games at the MCG, wear navy blue and use the nickname Bushrangers. Cricket Australia's original proposal to privatise the BBL was knocked back by some states.
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4: Good morning and welcome to the Mornings with Pre... Good morning and welcome to the Mornings With program. You're with Michael Christian today till midday. Apologise for that. On this Wednesday, the 3rd of June, we will have more national news coming your way at 11 a.m. This is City Park Radio. The time is currently 4 minutes past 10. Having a look at the temperatures around the Launceston area. Cressy is 10 degrees. The Launceston Airport is 9 degrees. Up north at Lowhead is 12 and a half at the moment. And here in beautiful Launceston today, it's 11 degrees. We're looking for a maximum temperature of 14. It'll be a cloudy day, patchy morning fog, high chance of showers, most likely in the late morning and also in the afternoon. Light winds throughout today. Overnight tonight, it'll be 6 degrees and a top temperature tomorrow of 15. Looking at tomorrow's weather, it'll be a cloudy day, a high chance of showers, most likely in the late morning and also the afternoon. Light winds becoming south to southeasterly, 15 to 25 kilometres per hour into the middle of the day. The fire danger rating today is moderate. The UV rating is 1, which is very low, so sun protection is not required, just an umbrella. That's the latest weather, and I'll give you some more updates after the news at 11 a.m. What an appropriate song to start off the Mornings With program. There's Christina Anu and Sunshine on a Rainy Day.

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0: You're back with Michael on the Mornings With program, and come on in, yes, come on into the City Park Radio Museum today. Beautiful day, just grab your umbrella and come on in. We're David's waiting at the door to show you around and discuss the vast collections of all the radios in the museum that we have on display. Some of them even date back to the 1920s. And David may even escort you out. He's got his umbrella ready out to the studios here where we broadcast live. You can even have your photo taken behind a machine here. I'll stand up and you might even do a better job than me. So come on in. Come on into the City Park Radio Museum. It's open right now and right through till 2 o'clock this afternoon.

0: 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Tom Booth, an acoustic cover artist from Hobart, will play well-known favourites from Fleetwood Mac, Creedence, Clearwater Revival, Crowded House, In Excess, Radiohead, and much, much, much more. Tom will be playing from 10:30 a.m. at the Launceston Library in Civic Square. 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

0: Karen Bayer's there on City Park Radio, and the night they drove old Dixie down. 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

0: you happened to be listening the other morning, one of our early morning presenters, Ben Westler, was explaining to people the importance of how to play the drums in a song, and that's the classic example there. Dizzy Tony, Tony's his brother. Tommy Rowe there, and Dizzy. 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

0: Well, I'm a one-man band. One-man band, Chris Sayer. Hang on, make that Leo Sayer. Chris Sayer's a presenter here, Michael, you idiot. Although Chris Sayer's version of that song's not that bad either.
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dating right back to 1976. That's my squeaky chair. 54 years ago, that was recorded King Harvest and Dancing in the Moonlight. 18 minutes, is it? 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

0: The Allman Brothers Band, Ramblin' Men on City Park Radio. It's 10 to 11. From the Community Diary, we have the Australian Italian Club, and they're going to present Gary Pengelly this Sunday, the 7th of June. Come along for an afternoon of great dance music, country rock, rock and roll, and more. Gary Pengelly will be there from 1 till 5pm at the Australian Italian Club on Westbury Road, Prospect. For show bookings, call the club on 6344 7332. Book for lunch by the 4th of June. Phone Juanita on 0456 914 907. That's for Gary Pengelly in performance on Sunday the 7th of June at the Australian Italian Club.
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Jackson Browne and Somebody's Baby. It's 5 minutes to 11 here at City Park Radio. The Electric Light Orchestra, ELO, Sweet Talkin' Woman, going to take us right up to the 11 a.m. news.

0: ELO, the Electric Light Orchestra, the Sweet Talking Woman. It's 1 minute to, it's 15 seconds to 11 a.m. Stand by now for the 11 a.m. news.
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3: Hello, I'm Laura Devoy. Economists are predicting the latest GDP figures to show little to no growth in the Australian economy. The Commonwealth Bank believes the economy did not grow at all in the first quarter of this year, while the other banks are predicting a 0.3% to 0.5% rise. The figures, which will be released at 11:30 Australian Eastern Standard Time, will reflect the state of the economy before the outbreak of the conflict in Iran. The US says it has conducted self-defense strikes on an island in the Persian Gulf in response to attempted attacks by Iran across the Middle East. In a statement, the US Central Command says Iran launched several ballistic missiles toward Kuwait and Bahrain, all of which failed to hit their intended targets. But Iran's Islamic Revolutionary Guard Corps says the strikes, which targeted American bases in Kuwait, were in retaliation for American attacks on Keshem Island. The law firm leading a class action is urging the New South Wales government to stop fighting and start resolving claims. Last year, the Supreme Court found police acted unlawfully by conducting strip searches at music festivals over a six-year period. The lead plaintiff, Raya Meredith, was awarded $93,000 in compensation. An appeal will be heard tomorrow. Jordan Keating from law firm Slater & Gordon says thousands of people should be entitled to compensation.
4: We understand that police have an important job to do in keeping people safe. But this case is not about drugs. It's about police powers and whether they were exercised lawfully. The court has already found that there were serious problems with the way strip search powers were being used at music festivals.
3: The agricultural sector is being told a decision will be made shortly on the availability of a controversial broad-spectrum herbicide. Shannon Kirkwood has the details.
5: Paraquat is banned in many countries, but not in Australia. A report last week, which raised concerns about potential links between paraquat exposure and Parkinson's disease, and an exchange during Senate estimates, has brought attention to the product. Grain Producers Australia has responded to those concerns. It says it acknowledges community discussion and supports decisions on agricultural chemical use being based on rigorous scientific assessment. The Australian Pesticides and Veterinary Medicines Authority is finalising its review of the product. That's due to be released in the coming weeks.
3: New research shows drinking alcohol could lead to the overconsumption of savoury ultra-processed foods. A study published in Obesity Reviews found alcohol can trigger biological pathways that increase the level of a hormone, which is linked to protein appetite, and is associated with a preference for savoury flavours. Researchers from the University of Sydney say that could prompt people to crave something salty like hot chips or pizza when having a few drinks. To manage cravings, they recommend having whole food snacks on hand. A watershed moment in Australian history which paved the way for native land rights claims will be celebrated with a free concert. Today is Mabo Day, which honours the legacy of Torres Strait Islander man Eddie Mabo, who, alongside five others, launched a land rights claim in court in 1982. On the 3rd of June 1992, the High Court recognised Mer Islanders had continuing rights to their land. A free Mabo Day celebration concert is being held in Melbourne today, featuring Torres Strait Islands and other performers. Turning to sport, men's second seed Alexander Zverev and 26th seed Jakub Mencik are through to the semi-finals of the French Open after straight sets wins this morning. The remaining quarterfinals will be played tonight.
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0: Welcome back to the Mornings With program. You're with Michael Christian, right through to midday today on this Wednesday, the 3rd of June. Good morning to if you have just joined us. We will have more national news coming your way at midday. This is City Park Radio. The time is 4 minutes past 11. Having a look at the temperatures around the local area, Cressy is 10.5 degrees at the moment. The Launceston Airport is 11. Lowhead is 12 degrees and here in beautiful Launceston, it's 12 degrees at the moment. And we're heading for a top today of 14. It's a cloudy day outside, it certainly is. Patchy morning fog, well, it's almost gone, hasn't it? High chance of showers, most likely in the late morning and also the afternoon. There'll be light winds too throughout the day. Overnight tonight, it'll be 6 degrees. A top tomorrow of 15. Tomorrow's weather, it too will be a cloudy day. High chance of showers, most likely in the late morning and also the afternoon. Light winds becoming south to southeasterly, 15 to 25 kilometres per hour in the middle of the day. Fire danger rating today is moderate. The UV rating is 1, which is quite low. Sun protection is not required, but you might need your umbrella. That's the latest weather, and you're going to get some more updates after the news at midday on the long lunch. And, of course, she's back. Sandy's back from holidays. She's back from jet-setting somewhere. And she'll be in here at midday for the long lunch, followed by afternoons with a 2 o'clock with Fiona Brown. Hector Russell's going to drive you home at 5 o'clock. And, of course, this fabulous program tonight.
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1: Cowboy John Wilson's in the chair tonight for Australian country from 8 right through till 10. Here's another good song to start off after the, to start off the second half of the program, The Fortunes, and here comes Rainy Day Feeling.

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1: In the centre of Launceston, on the edge of City Park, is a little piece of radio history. 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
0: Shelter from the rain and come on in and take a guided tour. 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And behind that front door, you're going to be greeted by David today. He's your host and he'll show you around and discuss the vast collections of older radios that we have here on display in the museum. And he may even escort you out to the studios where we broadcast live. Come on in. It's open till 2 o'clock this afternoon. That's the City Park Radio Museum.

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City Park Radio, 28 minutes past 11 from the Community Diary. This is a new one today. So the Launceston Historical Society presents a talk on St. John's Church on Sunday, the 21st of June. Julian Burgess brings us a history of St. John's, Launceston's first church, 1825. St. John's Church, Launceston's oldest public building, has marked more than 200 years at the centre of the city's history. Julian Burgess is a retired journalist and a former associate editor of the Examiner newspaper. This event starts at 2 p.m. in the meeting room of the Queen Victoria Museum in Inveresk. For more information, go to launcestonhistory.org.au. If you need any more information on that, you can give us a call here. The young girls in the office will be happy to help you or assist with that. 6334 3344.

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Arthur's theme there from Christopher Cross from that great movie Arthur back in 1981, starring Dudley Moore, Liza Minnelli and John Gielgud, one of the great movies of all time. From the Community Diary is another new one. The artists of Studio 7 present an exhibition and program of contemporary textiles at Woolmer's Estate. From now until the 30th of August, experience the work of seven Tasmanian textile artists who drew inspiration from the estate's buildings, grounds, histories and stories to create journal works in fibre and thread. Got to miss a word there because it hasn't printed out properly here. Sculpted, stitched and knitted. Throughout the exhibition, artists will be on site for a series of talks, demonstrations and informal chats. Find more information about the program online at www.woolmers.com.au or you can call 6391 6800. That's Woolmers Estate and it's located on Woolmers Lane in Longford.

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Two in a million, that was S Club 6, I think, because one's gone missing, or he's quit, so S Club 7 when they made it anyway. This is City Park Radio, 3 minutes to midday. I hope you've enjoyed the music today. Thank you for tuning in and listening to the Mornings With program. I'll be back next Friday morning at 10 o'clock, I hope. Coming up next is the midday news, followed by the long lunch, and of course, your host today, well, Sandy's back from holidays and she's raring to go in there. She's been in there for the last hour preparing for a big, big show today. Don't forget the City Park Radio Museum is also open at the moment. We've just had a few people in. That's why I was a little bit fingers and thumbs there for a little while. But you can always come in and tour the studios even when we're on air. Enjoy the rest of the day in beautiful Launceston. I'm Michael Christian. Let's do it all again Friday morning at 10 a.m.

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2: Hello, I'm Laura Devoy. Australia's economy grew by 0.3% in the first quarter of this year. New data from the Australian Bureau of Statistics shows the annual growth rate has dropped slightly to 2.5%. ABS Head of National Accounts Grace Kim says there was modest household and public sector expenditure, as well as cyclone disruptions to mining and export activities in the March quarter. The figures reflect the state of the economy before the outbreak of the conflict in Iran. Australia and the Solomon Islands have agreed to elevate their bilateral relationship with a new treaty. Prime Ministers Anthony Albanese and Matthew Wale met in Canberra this morning. It comes just weeks after Mr. Wale took the top job following the ousting of his predecessor. Mr. Albanese says the new treaty will be underpinned by mutual trust, respect and open dialogue.
3: This treaty will allow Australia and the Solomon Islands to confront global and regional challenges as partners. This is a significant body of work, and we've asked our foreign ministers to lead and drive this forward.
2: Mr. Wale says Canberra and Honiara share a close and important relationship.
4: We have a saying in my mother tongue, Wale dau vili utali wal oko. It just means the man who brings a bit of drizzle is your best friend. So when I arrived Prime Minister, there was a bit of a drizzle. Solomon Islands is Australia's friend, has always been and always will be.
2: A new campaign is helping Australians identify and avoid sextortion scams. Last year, eSafety received more than 3,300 reports of sexual extortion. 90% of victims were young males aged 16 to 24. Today, it's launched a new campaign which uses generative artificial intelligence to expose the deceptive tactics scammers use to ensnare young men and help victims spot the warning signs. Speaking to the ABC, eSafety Commissioner Julian Mangrant explained what people should do if they fall victim to a sextortion scam.
5: Our message is, if this happens to you, report it, get help, get support, but also collect evidence and block.
2: A political donations cap is set to be doubled for new candidates and parties in Victoria. The High Court quashed Victoria's Electoral Act in April after it found donation exemptions created for nominated entities contravened the Constitution's implied freedom of political communication. The state government has today announced updated legislation which would establish a more level playing field. The search for a Tasmanian devil that escaped her enclosure at a Gold Coast theme park is continuing. Named Mary, staff at Paradise Country noticed she was missing yesterday morning. They've been unable to find her, but CCTV did capture her wandering the park at about 4 a.m. on Tuesday. Mary was in quarantine after arriving at the park in recent weeks, and staff believe she made an abnormally large leap to escape her enclosure. Anyone who spots the Tassie devil is urged to call Queensland's Wildcare Hotline. Turning to sport, Gout Gout's 200-metre world record has been formally ratified by World Athletics. The Australian ran 19.67 seconds at Nationals in April, the fastest time ever by someone aged under 20. The wind reading was legal but had been questioned by some observers. In a statement issued overnight, World Athletics said the time would stand.
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6: Hello, and we'll go from the news now to something a little different. And we're going to have the weather. Now, I know you think that's probably redundant, but yes, well, anyway, we can expect a cloudy day with a high chance of showers. Most likely that will be, well, as of now, through till the earlier afternoon with light winds. Now, overnight it should reach 6 degrees. But during the day, we can expect a maximum top temperature of 14 degrees. Tomorrow, it may reach 15 degrees. So, at present, there's a moderate fire danger rating. I know that seems a little strange, but you never know. Anyway, moderate fire danger, and the UV rating is expected to reach one, and that is low. So sun protection is not required. Now, that's the latest weather and a bit more of an update at 1 o'clock. Welcome. This is the Long Lunch Program. I'm Sandy, and many thanks to Michael Christian there for a great program, as usual. He always does a terrific one. Thank you very much, Michael. Now, let's start off. Let's just chill out, get in the holiday vibe here. Well, I'm still in the holiday vibe. Okay, this is Van Morrison and Moondance.

And nothing sweet about me, Gabriella Silmi there. And Moondance started things off from Van Morrison. It's just on a quarter to, a quarter past 11, 12. I'm running foul of the time at the moment. I've had one of those sort of days. I'm just sort of catching up with myself. Anyway, let's see. I think we might have a bit of Lloyd Segal now. And this one is from an album of his called Cut and Run. And it's any second now.

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0: Now it's a bit of blues from Lloyd Spiegel, and from the album Cut and Run, that's Any Second Now. Now, Any Second Now, I've got a bit more music for you, very shortly.
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1: Now, let's see. I think we might have a bit of Beth Rowley. And this is Oh My Life.

0: all my life. From, of course, as I mentioned before, the sounds of Beth Rowley. Now, coming up, a little bit of Tina Arena combined with Mark Anthony. This one is from a movie, and it's The Mask of Zorro. And it really didn't do much at the box office, but some of the tracks on the soundtrack actually did quite well. Anyway, that's coming up in just a second.
1: I thought retirement meant slowing down. Turns out it meant starting something new. At Calvary Cosgrove Cottages, I've found community, independence, and a place that feels like home. 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

Now, let's have a bit of sound from Tina Arena and Mark Anthony, and from the film The Mask of Zorro. This is I Want to Spend My Lifetime Loving You.

and four to the floor. And that one was from Star Sail. And we kick-started with a fairly mellow track from Tina Arena and Mark Anthony. And as I mentioned before, that was from the film Zorro. And it was I Want to Spend My Lifetime Loving You. Now, it's just on 25 minutes to one here on City Park Radio. I'm Sandy, and welcome to the Long Lunch Program. Now, let's have a bit of Gnarls Barkley and Crazy.

0: And Crazy from Gnarls Barkley. Coming up, I've got a bit of Tones and I for you, but that's in just a second.
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0: Now, as I mentioned, a bit of Tones and I, and this one's the title track from an EP of hers called The Kids Are Coming. So, the kids are coming.

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Kids these days and your millennium items and your card games and your loud music and your hula hoops and your hopscotch and your dungarees and your lollipops and your Sony PlayStations and your voice.

And that was King from Years and Years. And we started there with a bit of Crazy from Gnarls Barkley and The Kids Are Coming from Tones and I in that bracket. Now, coming up, a bit of Abracadabra from Lady Gaga in just a moment. But first off, I think, well, don't mind me shuffling papers here. We'll have a bit of a look at what's happening round and about. Well, Chris Sayer's guest in Friday's Hot Seat program will be Latham Thigpen, formerly from the United States, but now calls Launceston home. Latham has some remarkable stories to tell about his former jobs and musical journey while growing up in the United States. But he now loves Tasmania and is very happy to be living here. Get to know Latham Thigpen in the Hot Seat this Friday after the 4 o'clock news here on City Park Radio. Now, let's see. I think we might have a bit of something from last year, I think this one was. Anyway, Lady Gaga and Abracadabra.

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0: Now, let's have a bit of the Pete Cornelius Band. And from the album Doing Me Good, this is Rolling Wheels.

Let's see. That one was Rolling Wheels from the Pete Cornelius Band, and as I mentioned before, from an album called Doing Me Good. Now, coming up, we've got the news and the weather at 1 o'clock. But to take us up to there, I thought we might have a bit of music from the Queensland Symphony Orchestra. And it's got Patrick Thomas as the conductor. And this is a track written by Aram Khachaturian, who died, unfortunately, in 1978. Anyway, this is the Spartacus Suite, number 2.

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2: Hello, I'm Shannon Kirkwood. Modest household and public sector expenditure have contributed to a 0.3% growth in the Australian economy. The Community Radio Network's Noah Seckham has more.
3: Today's figures cover the first 3 months of 2026, where the annual GDP rate fell slightly to 2.5%. It largely aligns with predictions from economists who are banking on increased household consumption to maintain economic growth. The Australian Bureau of Statistics says reactions to the conflict in the Middle East, such as stockpiling fuel, contributed to the largest increase in consumption prices. Of the states and territories, New South Wales reported the largest demand growth of 1.8%, with Tasmania recording a 0.7% decrease in final demand.
2: The Prime Minister of the Solomon Islands has confirmed Honiara's security deal with China will be reviewed. The deal was signed in 2022 by then Foreign Minister Jeremiah Manele. Matthew Wale, who replaced Mr. Manele as Prime Minister last month, has previously criticised the deal, which allows Chinese authorities to be deployed to the Solomon Islands. Speaking in Canberra today, he said despite taking office weeks ago, he's only just been handed a copy of the deal.
4: I've had to remove certain people from key positions. I haven't been afforded a copy even of that agreement until a day before I left, so I haven't had a good look at it. I've had a look at it, I'll be honest with you, but I haven't had a good look at it. I've been praying and fasting about it. But of course, you know, Cabinet will need to have a look at these things.
2: Britain's Prime Minister says police have serious questions to answer after the release of body cam footage showing how officers responded to the 2025 murder of a teenager. 18-year-old Henry Nowak was killed in December last year while walking home at night in Southampton. Vikram Digwa was found guilty of murder and carrying a knife in public after stabbing the 18-year-old university student five times with a Sikh ceremonial blade. The body cam footage shows officers handcuffing Mr. Nowak while he was telling them he couldn't breathe. Digwa claimed he had been the victim of a racist attack. Protests have been held outside Southampton Central Police Station overnight, calling for accountability. Sir Keir Starmer says he felt sick watching the footage.
5: There are clearly serious questions that need to be addressed, not least how accusations of racism inform the decision-making in this case.
2: One in 30 people meet the criteria for a substance use disorder, but researchers say there is a shortage of addiction medicine specialists in Australia. Laura Devoy has more.
6: There are only around 300 doctors in Australia currently specialising in addiction medicine. The average age of the workforce is 62, meaning many are nearing retirement. Researchers from Flinders University say the low number is not due to a lack of interest, but a lack of awareness. They say many doctors don't realise addiction medicine is a career option. Senior author of the study, Dr. Kiralee Thompson, says if addiction medicine is introduced earlier in medical training and there are clearer pathways into the specialty, the workforce could grow quickly.
2: And LGBTQIA plus people in New South Wales will be better protected after expanded post and boast laws were passed in Parliament last night. It creates new offences targeting offenders who lure victims on false pretences, including via dating apps. The government says the action follows a string of horrific attacks against members of the LGBTQIA plus community. To sport, after multiple knee surgeries, two broken kneecaps and infection, Cody Waitman will take the field for the Western Bulldogs in Friday's AFL match against Hawthorn. It will be his first game in more than 600 days. He last played in the side's elimination final loss to the Hawks in 2024.
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7: Yeah, let's have a look at the weather, and many thanks to the news crew there. Now, for the rest of today, we can expect a maximum of 14 degrees with a shower or two, and a cloudy day, very high chance of showers, as you've no doubt already realised. We had some this morning, we look like having more. And they'll become less likely in the late afternoon and the evening with light winds. And there's no fire danger rating at the moment. So at present, no fire danger rating. and sun protection not considered necessary, with the UV index only likely to reach 1 on the UV index, which is low. Now, let's have a bit of a look at what the temperatures are at present, not only here in Launceston, but a couple of other areas in the central north region as well. Well, for Launceston itself at the moment, we are 13.5 degrees, not far to go for our maximum today. And at Cressy, it is just on 12.5. At Launceston Airport, it is 12 degrees. And at Low Head, it is 13.5 degrees. And our next news and weather will, of course, be at 2 o'clock. That's just before Afternoons With. Now, let's get on with a bit of music. And this one is a bit of an oldie here. Queen and You're My Best Friend.

0: mama, I chose good.
1: And I chose good from Guy Sebastian. First up, a bit of Queen and the track You're My Best Friend. Now, let's see. I think we might have a bit of Lord. And this is A World Alone.

0: fuck.
1: And tomorrow people, A World Alone from Lord. And that one was taken from the album Pure, if I remember rightly. And that was a couple of albums ago. Now, it's just on 17 minutes past one here on City Park Radio.
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0: And that one there was The Days from Crystal and Notion as well. Now, let's see. I think we might have a bit of something different coming up yet again. Something quite a bit different to that. But that's in just a second.
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0: Now, let's have a bit of Garamol, or Jeffrey Unipingu. His proper full name, Jeffrey Garamol Unipingu. And this is Wukun.

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0: Oh, let's see. Let's have a bit of something from the past. This is a good one, though. Just enjoy the Four Tops and I Can't Help Myself.

And I can't help myself from the four tops. 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And this one's from a couple of albums ago now, from 19 was the name of the album. And as I say, quite a while ago, but a nice album. And it had the hit Chasing Pavements on it as well. Anyway, this is Daydreams from Adele.

0: And that was Dumb Things from Paul Kelly. Now, coming up, I've got a bit of music that I think you'll enjoy. From, let's see, Keisha, I think, and TikTok. But that's just in a moment.
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0: Now, let's see, as promised, a bit of Akisha and TikTok.
3: Wake up in the morning feeling like P. Diddy. Hey, whatever, girl. Grab my glasses, I'm out the door. I'm gonna hit this city.
4: Let's
3: before
4: go.
3: I leave, brush my teeth with a bottle of Jack. Cause when I leave for the night, I ain't coming back.

And that was TikTok from Kisha. Now, let's see. I think we might have a bit of Atomic Kitten with the track that was first done by, of course, Blondie. And this one is The Tide Is High.

And that was The Tide Is High by Atomic Kitten. And now, that's me for today. I hope you've had a good time. And I'm going to head off and leave you with some brilliant music. And, of course, it's by Fiona Brown. Fiona's got a great program lined up for you. So, enjoy. I'm going to leave you with just a bit of a snippet from Conquest of Paradise, of course, from the movie 1492, Conquest of Paradise. And, of course, it's the soundtrack by Vangelis. Have a great day.

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It's a duo out of the UK called Flight with a Y, and from their album of a couple of years ago now called This Is Really Going to Hurt, that song called Losing You. It's a really great, they have a great sound. They actually put an album out last year which was a winner as well. It's a really great album, and if you like them, look them up. Flight is their name. They're a two-piece out of the UK. The time is 13 minutes after 2 here at City Park Radio and everywhere else in the Greater Launceston area. Let's have a little music from brother and sister duo. And there is something nice about family bands, isn't there? I think the vocals always sound like they just harmonise so well. This is Angus and Julia Stone and Just a Boy.

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2: She was only 16 when she started breaking hearts on summer breaks in the Outer Banks.

It's a good little song, isn't it? It's new from an artist from the States called Josiah and the Bonnievilles, from his new album, which was released about a month ago, called As Is. That's sort of a single, I think. It's the one getting a bit of airplay anyway. This is called Carolina Heart. It's a good song, isn't it? I think, really, I wish it'd go another minute. It just sort of... 2.5 minutes is really not enough time, I think. He could have got another chorus in there. It's just my opinion, of course. It's almost 21 minutes after two. Friends of the Library Launceston present a free music performance on Saturday, the 6th of June, which is this coming Saturday. Tom Booth, an acoustic cover artist from Hobart, will play well-known favourites from Creedence Clearwater Revival, Fleetwood Mac, In Excess, Crowded House, Radiohead and more. Tom will be playing from 10:30 a.m. at the Launceston Library in Civic Square. No bookings are required. You can simply come along, and this free event is supported by the City of Launceston. It's always something to do. Even as the weather cools off a little bit here in Launceston, there is always something you can sink your teeth into and get along to. It is a bit of a rainy day, and we are looking at probably another one tomorrow. So I brought along my favourite rainy day album, which, if you listen to me a bit, you may know, is Ryan Adams' album Love Is Hell. And I thought I would play you this little song. It's called Please Do Not Let Me Go.

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It's such a pretty song. It's kind of been a bit of an earworm for me. Her name is Marie Drusselhaus. Now, I might have butchered that slightly. She's from Vancouver, Canada, and that song, January, I've probably had it in my must-learn list for a couple of months now. It's such a pretty song. And I have brought in a lot of quite easy listening music this afternoon. Maybe it's the rainy sort of grey day, but yeah, we're not going to rock it too hard. But saying that, I thought I would throw this track in. This is Jason Mraz with a song which I think we can probably all identify with at the moment. It's called Sleep All Day.

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must admit, I don't play a lot of electronic kind of music, mostly I think because I don't really listen to a lot of it at home. But I found that little song the other day, and it's by a Brazilian DJ called Alok, and I really liked it. I thought it was quite chill. And another thing it's got going for it is that Labi Sifri was doing the vocals, who's an amazing stalwart of really, well, I guess he was a folk artist, but it was a bit hard to pigeonhole, really. Anyway, nice to hear him doing some vocals with someone really contemporary. So the song was called I Wonder If You Knew, If You Know, and I liked it. I thought it was quite a good chill out track, so I hope you enjoyed that one this afternoon. It was something a little bit different. If you are looking for something, you know, more country than the Australian Italian Club presents Gary Pengelly in performance on Sunday the 7th of June, you can come along for an afternoon of great dance music, country rock, rock and roll and more. Gary will be there from 1 to 5 at the Australian Italian Club on Westbury Road, Prospect. For show bookings, you can call the club on 6344 7332. And book lunch for the 4th of June. Oh, sorry, book lunch by the 4th of June. I was thinking, that what's that got to do with anything? You can phone Juanita on 0456 914 907 if you'd like to get lunch as well on the day. That's this coming Sunday up at the Australian Italian Club. The time is just going 20 minutes away from 3. Here's something a little different. Here's some Chuck Berry.

That's the Drifters with their version of Quando, Quando, Quando. I don't know how you say that so many times quickly without tripping over your own tongue, but they managed to do it somehow. Let's play you some Australian music, and we're going to take a little step back and calm down. And after all the excitement of that Latin dancing, this is Kate Sobrano with her version of I Can't Make You Love Me.

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1: Wrong button. Yes, and don't forget, our guys are out and about, regardless of the weather, bringing you live local sport, especially over the winter months. Lots to look forward to, and they'll be at it again this weekend if you'd like to tune in. It's coming up to news time, but I'm going to play you a song from an acoustic Darryl Braithwaite album called The Lemon Tree. This is a version of Jackson's Browns These Days. It does not sound like Darryl Braithwaite singing it to me, but I can't find any reference to anyone else singing it on the album. So have a listen, see what you think. This is These Days. Well, I think it's Darryl Braithwaite.

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Or perhaps you have some information to tell us, or just want to let us know where you are listening? It's so easy to stay in touch. 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Of course, you can still call us on the telephone, but now you can also text a message to 0438 18 7686. 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

It's a great track, isn't it? It's called Full Moon, as in fall, autumn moon. And it's from an outfit out of Alabama called St. Paul and the Broken Bones. It's a good, funky sound. I like that a lot. The time is 13 minutes after 3. And if you are out in the roads and they're all a little bit wet, do be careful. Make sure your lights are on and just allow a little bit of patience if you're stuck. And it's a bit slippy out there, so be careful on the roads. We're going to play some lovely laid-back music courtesy of two wonderful Australian artists who used to be a couple, sadly aren't together anymore. We talk of Casey Chambers and Shane Nicholson, both still putting out music in their own rights, but they did put out a couple of really good albums together when they were married. This one called Rattlin' Bones contains this little track. It's called Wildflower.

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His name is Logan Richard, and he hails from Prince Edward Island in Canada. That song from his release called Character Traits is called Up From Here. The time is 20.

centre of the city's history. And Julian Burgess is a retired journalist and former associate editor of the Examiner newspaper. The event starts at 2 p.m. in the meeting room of the Queen Victoria Museum in Inveresque. And for information, you can go to launcestonhistory.org.au to have a look. That's Sunday, the 21st of June. It's still a little bit away. Where are we going musically here? I've got you. I bought in Crowded House's Woodface album, and I was thinking I would play either Weather With You or Four Seasons in One Day, just because it has been that kind of day. But I've changed my mind, which is a woman's prerogative. This is It's Only Natural.

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1: Before that, you heard a band out of the US called The Brook and the Bluff from their brand spanking new album, which was released in March, called Werewolf. That song was called Can't Figure It Out. And we are past the half past three mark, so, you know, we're heading to 4 o'clock when we'll have news, and then our spoken word program this afternoon, which is Earth Matters and Space Nuts, and Hector Russell will be in to drive you home at 5 o'clock, so lots still to come. Please leave your radio dial where it is. I brought in some Tori Amos to play this afternoon. I haven't played her for a little while, and this is a kind of, I like the rhythm of this song. It's called Sweet the Sting.

She was an amazing talent, wasn't she? Karen Carpenter and her brother Richard, of course, the Carpenters. And they longed to be close to you. And I always thought the Carpenters was sort of my guilty pleasure. My dad was a bit of a fan, and I was playing some music on the weekend, and one of my friends said, "Oh, I love Karen Carpenter." And I thought, oh, it's not just me. So she had a superb voice. She was a fantastic drummer, first and foremost, an amazing drummer. And sadly, you know, one of the probably the first high profile people to succumb to anorexia. And yeah, it's a tragedy, really, the music they missed out on putting out, I guess. Carpenters and Close to You. It's 20 minutes away from 4 o'clock, and my time's rapidly running out, but we're going to go from the sublime to the funky. This is Taj Mahal.

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funny now when you hear a song so obviously about COVID and when we were all in the middle of it. And I have come across a few of them, actually. And, yeah, it takes you a second to realise, you know, they're talking about masks and sanitizers, and it seems a long time ago, really, doesn't it? But you never know. It could come back. That's Keb Mo and the Old Crow Medicine Show and a song called The Medicine Man. I'm going to push right on because I'm running out of time and I want to get a few more tracks in before I have to hand over to Earth Matters and Space Nuts. And this is Amos Lee, a song called Little Light.

Pizza lovers, listen up. 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

over 20 years since he released his first album called Autumn Flow. That's Lior. And new music from him, that song called Promise of Sunshine, which would be nice about now, wouldn't it? Thank you for your company this afternoon. I'm going to get on out of here, but I'm going to leave you with a little song I just felt like playing today. It's something about grey days that makes me want to play sort of slower songs, and this is one from John Mayer. It's called Come Back to Bed.

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2: Good afternoon, I'm Shannon Kirkwood. Older Australians with motor neurone disease will have priority access to support at home packages. It follows a question from Centre Alliance MP Rebecca Sharkey yesterday on behalf of one of her constituents who is living with MND and is still waiting for an at home support package.
3: He's expected to wait much of the rest of his life for his package to arrive. Contact with your ministerial office has been fruitless. Minister, what does it take for a dying person to actually get support at home?
2: Federal Health Minister Mark Butler has announced today the aged care rules will be amended to recognise MND as a discrete, specific condition which requires urgent priority for support at home. The Anti-Poverty Centre says the continued use of unlawful welfare penalties must end. The Department of Employment Workplace Relations has told Estimates Hearings potentially 100,000 welfare recipients may have had their Centrelink payment unlawfully cancelled under the targeted compliance framework. Centre spokesperson Jay Coonan says that's 10 times the number the department has publicly admitted in the past. The controversial system has faced criticism since 2024. The centre says people are still being harassed and penalised by providers who are not penalised for their mistreatment. The Queensland Government says the final report into the previous government's child safety system shows vulnerable children were exposed to abuse and neglect. The Crisafulli Government has released the final report of the Commission of Inquiry into the system. Among the findings, 67% of reported incidents of sexual abuse of children in care involved children placed in residential care. While the residential care system increased under Labor and was set to peak at nearly 3,000 children, Minister for Child Safety Amanda Camm says the system has been delivering more harm rather than protecting children.
4: Queensland has almost as many children in residential care as every other state and territory combined, and also the heavily reliant approach that the former government gave to residential care, the weight that it gave to residential care, created a more than $1 billion industry.
2: Australia and the Solomon Islands are seeking a reset in the relationship. The country's leaders, Matthew Wale and Anthony Albanese, have met today. Mr. Wale has confirmed Honiara's security deal with China will be reviewed. He says despite taking office weeks ago, he's only just been handed a copy of the deal, which he opposed at the time.
5: I've had to remove certain people from key positions. I haven't been afforded a copy even of that agreement until a day before I left, so I haven't had a good look at it. I've had a look at it, I'll be honest with you, but I haven't had a good look at it. I've been praying and fasting about it. But of course, you know, Cabinet will need to have a look at these things.
2: And a recently arrived French national will need to find some new transport after half submerging his rental car in a 94-year-old Sydney fountain celebrating his nation's war efforts. The 21-year-old was assisted out of his vehicle at around 3 a.m. local time when he crashed his car into the Archibald Fountain in Hyde Park. Police say they found him eating the food he was supposed to be delivering when they arrived on the scene. To sport now, Big Bash fans may need to prepare for changes to Melbourne-based teams. Should Cricket Australia proceed with a phased privatisation of Big Bash clubs, it would see a rebranding of the Melbourne Stars, while the licence for the Renegades franchise would be sold off entirely. But both licences would continue to be based in Melbourne for the WBBL and BBL. Cricket Australia is scheduled to meet with the states in the next fortnight to discuss an alternative model after New South Wales and Queensland rejected a previous proposal which involved selling stakes in all eight clubs.
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7: Welcome to Earth Matters, environmental and social justice stories from around Australia and beyond. This episode is produced at the studios of 3CR in Naarm, Melbourne, on the unceded lands of the Wurundjeri people of the Kulin Nation. Earth Matters is distributed nationally through the Community Radio Network. I'd like to pay my respects to the elders past and present and extend that respect to other First Nations Australians who may be listening to this broadcast. I'm your host, Claudia Craig. Welcome to another episode of Earth Matters. Please be aware that this episode mentions domestic and sexual violence and online hate, which might be distressing for some listeners. Later on, we will have some more in-depth discussion of mental illness, including suicidal ideation. I'll give you a heads up when we're about to delve in and provide support service contacts for all of these issues at the end of the show.
8: The evidence around the harms to mental health and the level of distress for children and young people from being exposed to excess hate is substantially stronger than the impact for social media. And yet we have major laws limiting access to social media, and we still don't have mental health or the mental health of young people and children included in our policies around hate and around how we assess the impacts of fossil fuel projects that worsen hate, when the evidence is actually very strong and very clear.
7: Psychiatrist Dr. Sibel Day. Today on Earth Matters, we continue our exploration of the impacts of extreme heat on Australian lives. We'll hear how hot weather affects physical health and mental health, as well as secondary effects like increased domestic violence and online hate speech. The number of extreme heat days in Australia is rising. In the summer of 2025-26, heatwave conditions persisted across large parts of central and southern Australia. 62 weather stations recorded their highest ever daily maximum temperatures. So what does this mean for everyday life? And how does heat affect the way we think, feel, and behave? One organisation tracking Australians' experiences of heat is ACOS, the Australian Council of Social Service. For the last 4 years, they have conducted an annual survey to learn about people's experiences managing heat in their homes. The most recent survey captures responses from the 2025-26 summer period. I spoke to Kelly Court to hear the results.
9: Hi, my name's Kelly Court. I'm the Program Director for Climate and Energy at the Australian Council of Social Service. So ACOS is the national peak body for the social service sector, and we're also the national voice for people experiencing poverty and disadvantage, because we know that heat waves are worsening, so we're sort of tracking how the impact of heat is impacting on people in their home. This year we surveyed 2,070 people across Australia, and this was an increase from previous years where we've surveyed about 1,000. So it was good to get a big jump in survey responses, and we believe some of that's a reflection that we're seeing that more people are struggling with heat in their homes and struggling to cool their homes.
7: And what were the key things that you asked respondents to report on?
9: So we did ask people about the health impacts and how it impacts on them at home, but how it also might affect work and study as well. And what we found is 93% of people said that they were having difficulty sleeping. Again, this was higher than previous years, and if you look at some of what the Bureau of Meteorology, their statistics showed is we actually did have a hotter evening summer this year than previous years, and again, that's reflected in the results of what people experienced. We had about 76% of people said there was difficulty doing everyday activities, and 52% reported heat reduced their ability to work or study. We then asked about the impact on physical and mental health, and 60% of people reported physical health impacts as well as mental health impacts, and some of that included exacerbating chronic health conditions that already existed, and then in addition to that, heat-related illnesses such as heat stroke and psychological impacts. you know, obviously we didn't find this in this research, but there is good medical research to show that there's more people that die in heat waves than any other natural disaster in Australia. And what that research is showing that is often it goes undetected that it's not related to heat because people are presenting with things like heart attacks and other sorts of chronic conditions that are brought on from a heat stroke or being in a heat wave where you've got 4 or 5 days of relentless heat.
7: Kelly Court, Program Director for Climate and Energy at the Australian Council of Social Service. The physical experience of feeling hot can trigger a mental stress response as well as physical symptoms. Dr. Sibel Day is a member of Doctors for the Environment, a national advocacy group campaigning against the health burden of human-induced climate change. She's also a child and adolescent psychiatrist working in the Sydney Children's Hospital Network and a trained paediatrician. She says when the weather warms up, so can its effect on our mental health.
8: I think probably one of the most key things is that the distress people are experiencing when it's unusually hot or even just hot is not because they're necessarily worried or concerned about the cause of the heat. So this is not a question of people being distressed about climate change. That's another important topic, but it's not what we're talking about here. It's literally being too hot. That heat is impacting how people feel and how people think at a physical level. The reason that we can be pretty confident that this is something that is related to people literally being physically too hot is because we see those impacts on the very first day that it's unusually hot.
7: What are the range of presentations that you might see when someone's distressed?
8: Look, it's a really huge range, and I guess that in itself means that it's something where it really does matter that we do something both to help people be protected and stay safe in the face of extreme heat and that we take action to stop the main driver of increasing severity of and frequency of heat events, which are fossil fuels and burning fossil fuels. So coming back to your question about the range of ways it presents, so at the sort of milder level, you're seeing things like trouble concentrating, trouble focusing, and that actually has been quantified. So in terms of learning, there's been some studies which have shown that the impact of heat alone on children's learning will have a substantial impact on their ability to get a better job in years to come. So that's quite a significant impact. In terms of other things that we see in a clinical sense, it actually goes across the full range. So it's not something that's specific to one type of mental health distress or one type of problem. It really is something we see across the board. So people will present with increases in eating disorders, which is something that I don't think had been understood. And there's some new research showing that even in winter, when it's unusually warm, you get more people admitted with eating disorders than when it's an average day temperature. And you also get more presentations just with general distress. So what we might refer to as an adjustment problem, which can be just an intense period of more distress than normal that's stopping someone from functioning, they can present with that, or with suicidal thoughts and behaviour. People can have worsening of anxiety. So essentially, it's really across the board. The other things are the consequences of other effects of heat. So we get increases in interpersonal conflict, and that's both verbal, online conflict, but also physical conflict and assault. So all of those things can lead to increases in mental health presentations. And as I mentioned before, sleep is clearly linked to having access to comfortable temperatures to sleep. And when we have less sleep, essentially all of those mental health presentations are much harder for us to cope with and to recover from.
7: So you mentioned that domestic violence and relationships are under strain and an increased prevalence of online hate. Can you talk to those impacts a little more?
8: Yes, I can. Look, that's something that that is and needs to be really a serious concern. We know that there's an increase in domestic violence, including sexual violence with heat, and that is something that's been found consistently with multiple studies in multiple places. So this is certainly something we're making sure that the population has access to safe shelter and can get cooling, is a physical safety issue because of violence, as well as a physical safety issue because of the other effects like heart disease and stroke, etc. And in terms of how we might understand that, we know that people's ability to think clearly, to make good decisions, is impaired when they are getting too hot and when they can't sleep enough. So there is a plausible mechanism where relationships get more difficult, and for people where there is some vulnerability to it ending up with violence, that happens more often. One of the other things that we've found actually in the research, and Emma Lawrence and colleagues at Climate Cares have looked at this, is that when you look at the social media posts, if the location of the person making the posts is unusually hot, there's an increase in hate speech and an increase in essentially, you know, social media aggression. And that's also true if it's unusually rainy. So basically, if you've got comfortable temperatures and clear weather, then you have relatively positive social media, whether it's Facebook and, in the previous studies, Twitter posts. But once it gets even slightly hot, but certainly very hot, you get a big increase in really negative things happening online. And what that means is that you don't have to be in the location of the unusual heat to be experiencing the consequences of it, because you could just be consuming the social media from people who are themselves experiencing it and then posting worse things online.
10: So that's like a secondary effect on the community.
8: Yeah,
10: it's be experienced.
8: Yes. Yeah, so in a sense it's an indirect effect because you're not literally experiencing the heat yourself, you're experiencing the consequences of someone else suffering the heat, or in fact actually flooding and extreme rain can do the same thing.
10: You're listening to Earth Matters on the Community Radio Network. If you've just tuned in, this is the second episode of Earth Matters Exploring Extreme Heat series. This week, we're talking to child and adolescent psychiatrist Dr. Sibelle Day about the mental health impacts of hot weather. Dr. Day has just explained that heat has a range of direct and indirect effects on the way we think, feel, and behave, from sleepless nights causing irritability to a rise in domestic violence and online hate. I'm interested to hear more about the impacts of heat on mental health. I asked Dr. Day if she's able to give a snapshot of what people experience when it's hot.
8: So yes, there's a range, and some people do tolerate heat a bit more easily than others, but we all need it to be within a reasonable sort of range. What we know is that people who have neurological disorders or neurodevelopmental disorders, which impact on the way that they experience sensation or in their ability to regulate heat, are more vulnerable during hot weather. Now, there can be several different ways that can happen. So it can be, for example, if you are someone who has a disability that makes it harder for you to access cool spaces or makes it harder for you to access transport, you may be more vulnerable just because you can't access the cool shelter. But there is also a phenomenon where for people who experience significant impacts related to sensation, things like not being able to sleep as well could be a huge issue, whereas for someone else it may be a more manageable problem. So certainly, anecdotally from colleagues that I've heard from, children and teenagers who have intellectual disability, and also people who may have normal intellectual capacity but have autism spectrum disorder, may end up being more impacted during periods of unusually hot weather. I'd also say that there are some people who find it easier to tolerate heat, but again, that is not a limitless capacity. I think the other thing to say is that it also means that people who are more likely to be impacted by the heat need to have their access and their care prioritised during hot weather. Another group that we know gets more impacted are people who have some neurological disorders, for example, multiple sclerosis. So there's a clear link between unusually hot weather and worsening of multiple sclerosis. So again, there's something going on interacting between the nervous system and that excessively hot weather.
7: The next 5 minutes of this episode contains a discussion about severe mental illness and suicide. If you feel this might be distressing for you today, feel free to tune out for the next few minutes.

0: impacts during extreme heat, in that people with chronic schizophrenia, people with chronic severe depression are some of the people who are more likely to end up with needing to be admitted to hospital and with a serious worsening of their mental health, but also with physical health impacts. And that's also true for people with substance use disorders. And all of, unfortunately, what we're seeing is that those groups of people are often not being prioritised in our actions about heat yet, and yet they are being impacted much more and then needing a lot more health care. And in fact, in terms of chronic schizophrenia, the chance of someone dying during a heat wave is so much higher for someone who has a chronic mental illness like schizophrenia than for the general population. And so that's really something where we need to, sorry, I'm repeating myself a bit, but it's just such an important thing. And I guess the other important part about severe mental illness that probably generalises to the rest of the population a bit, we had in the past thought that it was the medications that people were on that was causing them to have more severe impacts and harms during hot weather. But what we know now, and what we're seeing, is during heat waves, people often miss mental health care, don't get appointments, may not get their medicines. And so there's actually a vulnerability which may be happening from lack of treatment rather than from the medicine. Most common antidepressants, common antipsychotics that we use these days, actually it's important for people to have them and have adequate hydration to stay well during heat waves, and stopping them actually may increase the person's risk.
1: So really important to maintain whatever care and support you have.
0: Absolutely,
1: during
0: yes.
1: all the months of the year.
0: All the months of the year, but particularly that people's mental health care needs to be really well supported during hot weather, and not sort of put on the back burner or forgotten about, because it's actually one of the big determinants of how well you're going to do during a period of hot weather. So having your mental health prioritised, having those supports, if you're on medicine, having that and having cooling is the answer, not stopping your care or stopping your medication.
1: This is Earth Matters, your national community radio program, sharing environmental justice, news and stories. Today we're hearing about the impacts of heat on physical and mental health. We now visit the pointier end of mental health impacts. Some years ago, before the pandemic, Dr. Sibel Day noticed a rise in severe youth mental health presentations at hospitals that could not be explained by normal variables. At the same time, she observed that extreme hot weather was becoming more frequent, and she was curious to discover if there was a connection between the two trends.
0: We were experiencing more frequent, more extreme hot weather, and we had been for about the same time period that we'd had this increase in children and young people presenting with suicidal thoughts and suicidal behaviour to emergency departments. And that kind of from 2001 when I started in psychiatry to 2020 when I was looking at this data in New South Wales, we might have had, you know, maybe half a dozen people present to the emergency departments over a 24-hour period. Then there would be 24-hour periods where there might be 20 or more. And so there was really something was different. So I was looking at it myself and starting to see some connections, and then looking in the literature and realising that other people had found this overseas. When I started talking to my colleagues, even some of my really open-minded, research science-oriented colleagues really thought that was a bit strange that I was so concerned about heat and what was I really doing, and this was a bit silly. But they were patient with me, and we then went and looked at the data, and then from there actually we had support from the Ministry of Health in New South Wales, as well as University of New South Wales, Sydney, Queensland, and a whole group of us ended up getting together and looking at the data from 2012 to 2019 of every child and young person who presented to emergency in New South Wales. So looking not at every single record, but having that benefit of that gathering of information through the Ministry of Health to be able to look at the numbers of children and young people presenting across the whole state compared with the average temperature for that 24-hour period. So I guess the

0: important things that we found were that even small increases in temperature for the average for 24 hours were linked to an increase in the number of children and young people presenting. And that at the sort of at the temperature that was the average for our study period, which was from November to March, that you already had a 4.7% increase in the number of people presenting. So it wasn't only when you got to 40 degrees. It wasn't just extreme heat. It was actually just a slightly warm spring day, in fact, would be enough. And then if you got to the beginning of a heat wave, so the lower end of a heat wave range, you would get a 9% increase. And at the top of a heat wave, you would get a 15% increase. I guess the other important things were that the difference was that for physical health complaints, things get worse over a period of a few days, whereas these children and young people, so 12 to 24-year-olds, were presenting the very first day that it was unusually hot. And it was just as bad every subsequent day, but it didn't take 3 days for it to get bad. And I guess the importance of that is that it means that the public health messaging is different, because people do need to take precautions around staying cool, looking after mental health the very first day that it's hot, not just when it's what we would describe as a heat wave.
1: You mentioned the lower temperatures, like a sort of a warm spring day.
0: Yeah.
1: What sort of temperatures were the first signs of that distress showing up in emergency departments?
0: Well, the really surprising thing is that the average temperature for the spring days, or for the period, was 21.9 degrees. So that's an average for the 24 hours. So that doesn't mean that that was the hottest temperature, but you're not talking 40 something degrees. And I think I was certainly surprised. I'd really like to see, and I know that Doctors for the Environment Australia would really like to see the inclusion of mental health and of young people when we're talking about staying safe during hot weather. The evidence around the harms to mental health and the level of distress for children and young people from being exposed to excess heat is substantially stronger than the impact for social media. And yet we have major laws limiting access to social media, and we still don't have mental health or the mental health of young people and children included in our policies around heat and around how we assess the impacts of fossil fuel projects that worsen heat, when the evidence is actually very strong and very clear. We can now measure the health harms of even a single fossil fuel project in Australia, and given that we can measure them, they need to be taken into account in every single decision to extend or approve a fossil fuel project, because every fraction of a degree matters, and all of that is already impacting people's physical and mental health in Australia. This is not about people needing to be tougher. This is actually that the climate is changing, and people, even doing the absolute best they can and managing as well as they can, are facing things that they haven't faced before.
1: And that was Dr. Sibelle Day, member of Doctors for the Environment and a child and adolescent psychiatrist, talking about the mental health impacts of warm and hot weather. Before that, we heard from Kelly Court, Program Director for Climate and Energy at the Australian Council of Social Service. We're coming to the end of our show today. If anything has raised issues for you, the following crisis lines are available: Lifeline 131114 for domestic violence and relationships, 1800 RESPECT, 1800 737 732 for First Nations support, 13YARN or 139276, and for mental health support, Beyond Blue, 1300 2246 36. Finally, the Suicide Callback Service is a free, confidential 24/7 counselling service. No problem is too big or small. The number there is 1300 659 467. And for anyone in immediate danger, call 000 for an ambulance. We'll be repeating these contacts on our podcast notes at 3cr.org.au/earthmatters. In our next episode of Exploring Extreme Heat, we'll be looking at the infrastructure needed to keep cool and the barriers preventing many in the community from doing so. If you missed the first episode of our Exploring Extreme Heat series, you can catch up via the podcast at 3cr.org.au/earthmatters. I'm Claudia Craig. Thanks for joining us today on Earth Matters. Earth Matters would like to thank the Community Broadcasting Foundation for their generous financial support and the Community Radio Network for getting this program out to you. Earth Matters is produced in the studios of 3CR on Wurundjeri Country in Fitzroy Nam. If you'd like to get in touch, you can send us an email at earthmatters3cr@gmail.com or message us on Facebook or Instagram.
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8: Hi there, thanks again for joining us. This is Space Nuts, a Q&A edition. My name is Andrew Dunkley, your host. Terrific to have your company. Questions that we will be answering on today's program include the Big Crunch, gravitational waves, shifting magnetic poles, the use of the term dust. Somebody's got maybe an issue with that. And questions about gas and ice giants and why do we think they've got rocky cores. That's all coming up on this episode of Space Nuts. And joining us, Jonty Horner, Professor of Astrophysics at the University of Southern Queensland. Hi, Jonty.
9: Good afternoon. How are you going?
8: Pretty good. And you?
9: Not too bad.
8: We do have some comments from the audience. This came from Sam in British Columbia. He says, I just wanted to say how helpful I found the answer to the Lagrange points and mass question. And how much I enjoy Jonty Horner's explanations, musings and answers. I know sometimes they seem a little more detailed than chatty, but I really enjoy that extra detail and context. I found the spatial contours explanation extremely useful. Thank you. So you've got a bit of a fan there. And another comment that I came across on our podcast group Facebook page, I appreciated all the attention Andrew and Jonty devoted to the government shutdown. My family suffered personally. That came from Martin, although there was someone else who didn't appreciate us going down the political line. But because of the impact it had on NASA particularly, it was probably something that was worth discussing, yeah.
9: I think it is important. I understand that people don't like it when you get into politics too much and to your political views. But I think in this case, it's something where colleagues of mine were being directly affected. I know people who had more than 4 weeks without pay. And we're here to talk about what's happening with space and exploration and research. And when there's something that's impeding that, it's important to discuss it. And it's doubly important, I think, when people are trying to use it for political capital to perpetuate lies about alien spacecraft.
8: Yeah,
9: you know, you need to set the record straight to correct other people straying into politics when they shouldn't do so. You know, I appreciate the comments. I love the positive feedback. I try and not get too political in terms of my own views on stuff, but there are some topics which we do need to cross. And, you know, my heart does go out to those who were directly impacted by the shutdown. For whatever the reasons the shutdown was happening, it's not good when you have to go more than a month without food, particularly yes. For those families who have two people who are both government employees and have children with mouths to feed.
8: Yeah, and we're talking thousands upon thousands of people, so it wasn't just a handful. Let's move on to our first set of questions. Bo in Melbourne has sent us two questions via our audio stream. Let's see what he wants to find out.
10: Hello, Andrew and Professor Jonty Horner. It's Bo here. Yes, your second favourite BO from Melbourne, Australia. I have a question for you, but first I would like to do a fact check, please. A couple of episodes ago, Professor Watson talked about the Gnab Gib or the Big Crunch. And basically, he said at the end of the Gnab-Gib, matter will come closer to one another as the effect of gravity takes over, and we'll end up in a one giant singularity and collapse. What he didn't say was the effect of that on light. Now, my understanding is that obviously, as stars and galaxies come closer together, the sky will get brighter and brighter. And as matter starts to fuse, we'll give out more heat and more light as well. So essentially, we'll end up in a reverse Big Bang, and then we will all come to a big blinding end, both matter and light coming together in a reverse Big Bang. So I just wanted to see if that is correct regarding light. I'd love to hear Jonty's view on that. Now, my question is related to gravitational waves. We know that gravitational waves distort the fabric of space-time in a wave pattern. We also know that multiple gravitational waves exist because there are, you know, black hole collisions and black hole neutron star collisions happening throughout the universe. Now, what happens when those two gravitational waves meet each other, particularly what would happen to, I guess, the interference patterns as the waves starts overlapping each other at the peaks and the troughs? Do we see any changes to space-time itself? Do we see, for example, time speed up, slow down, or stop? Do we see gravity cease or increase or decrease? Just wanted to know what would happen to space-time and that interference patterns, the peaks to troughs. Love to hear Professor Jonty Horner's view on that. Thank you very much, and please keep up your good work.
8: Thank you, Bo. Great questions. We'll probably start with the big crunch and the effect on light. Now, I suppose we have to consider the timing of events because the universe is still expanding, although now they're starting to think that acceleration is no longer speeding up, it's slowing down, or that the expansion. But it's still expanding as far as we're aware at this point in time. Fred has told us in the past that it will expand to the point where everything will move so far apart that we will just be by ourselves in the universe in blackness. So the question is that still going to happen? And even if it does and there is a big crunch, what's going to happen to all the light anyway? So it's a really fascinating area.
9: It is, and it's really complicated. It's dealing with things that are incredibly far in the distant future.
8: Week or the week after, I think it was.
9: Absolutely. Well, with the way that time seems to pass quicker and quicker as I get older, it does probably mean that it will be next week. But it's a difficult one. So there is still some debate over whether the universe will continue to expand forever or whether it will turn around and begin to collapse. It reminds me of the Arthur C. Clarke quote about life elsewhere, which I'm going to botch and paraphrase in this case, which is that two possibilities exist and both are equally terrifying. You know, either, you know, we expand forever or we don't, and they're equally scary in many ways. But assuming that we did collapse back down to a point, now that will likely happen at the point when all the stars have died, when everything has come to an end. And so you'll probably have a universe full of non-luminous stuff and black holes, and that's about it. Maybe so far away in the future that even the biggest black holes have evaporated from Hawking radiation. But whatever will happen, whatever is left will be squashed into an ever smaller place. That will include all of the radiation that's going through the universe. Now, we see the cosmic microwave background, and we see it at very long wavelengths, at microwave wavelengths with an approximate temperature of like 2.9 Kelvin or something like that. I can't remember the exact number. That's because that light is redshifted because the universe has expanded and stretched that energy out. If the universe collapsed back in, you'd be going the opposite. You'd be blue shifting all the radiation. So as you squash the universe into an ever smaller space, because of the quirk of the fact that there is nothing outside the universe is both infinite and finite at the same time, so you can't be outside the universe because that's meaningless. All of the light and all of the energy in the universe will remain in the universe as the universe gets smaller. So my understanding is that as you get towards a hypothetical big crunch, the temperature, the pressure, and the density will just increase and increase and increase. And the universe will end in a very, very hot mess, effectively. So it will be like running the Big Bang backwards.
3: Yeah.
9: There'll be differences. We don't fully understand what will happen and how it will all go. We don't know whether that would trigger another Big Bang because, to be honest, we don't know enough about that time of the universe. And certainly I'm nowhere near the forefront of researching that to give a more educated opinion.
3: Yeah.
9: But I know that the closer you get to the Big Bang looking back, the harder it is to be exactly sure what happened because the less information we have and the harder you're having to push our understanding of physics to the point it breaks down. And the same will be true going the other way. You're just reaching temperatures and pressures that make no sense. You have periods when different forces were combined into a single force. I do not know with my level of knowledge whether the expectation is that those transitions would happen at the same point going back as they did coming forward.
3: Mm.
9: So I think that the exact details of how the big crunch would go are still very much up for debate if it were to happen. But I think it's very fair to say that it would be very bright, very hot, very unpleasant, and we wouldn't be around to enjoy it.
3: No, definitely. Well, yeah, it's like the restaurant at the end of the universe in Hitchhikers, you know. Yeah. We're not going to sit there and enjoy a wonderful dinner while it all happens around us. It's, yeah, I'd say humanity would be long gone by then or transition into something else. I don't know. But I certainly don't think it would be like rewinding a film and watching it all just happen in reverse. There'll be some cataclysmic effect for sure. The main question Bo wanted answered was about gravitational waves, and they're out there, they're happening, we're detecting them all the time. But what happens when they cross each other? What's the effect? I would equate it to throwing two pebbles in a pond and the waves just cross over and that'd be it.
9: Yeah, I've done a bit of reading around on this one because honestly, I haven't got the foggiest coming into this. So my default assumption is that the waves would interfere in the same way that electromagnetic waves interfere, in that they'd add together. So you'd get a peak and a trough would cancel out, a peak and a peak would lead to constructive interference, so you'd get bigger and smaller instantaneous amplitudes.
3: Mm-hmm.
9: But you get an interference pattern. Reading around online, it seems that that is broadly the consensus, so long as you are a long way away from a strong gravitational field. So you're a long way away from the source of these things, or you're a long way away from something like a black hole. And apparently the physics of the general relativistic treatment of this gets incredibly gnarly when you get to those kind of situations and nobody's really sure what happened. The maths gets difficult. And the point is you're pushing the boundaries of what we know and what we can observe into the unknown. So what you have to do is you have to develop possible answers and test them. Build theories, make predictions, see what happens. But I think in general, if, for example, one of our big gravitational wave detectors, two waves came in at once, you would probably, at that instantaneous location, you'd get an extra large peak or an extra large trough, or they'd cancel out. But because you might have more than one detector around the Earth, thanks to the directions of motion, you'd only have that specific type of interference at that specific detector. So it will probably give us a signal that if you've got multiple gravitational wave detectors around the globe, would be distinct and identifiable and would allow you to test that interference, if that makes sense. Now, my understanding of the typical gravitational wave events that we see is that you've got these waves that are building up from in spiraling neutron stars or black holes, or a neutron star and a black hole about to collide, where you get very low frequency, very low amplitude waves that build to a sharp crescendo, which is why you get these attempts to sonify the data, where you get this rising whistle, rising in pitch and rising in volume. So the idea is that you get a lot of small waves first and then you get a really big build to a crescendo and then fall off. So typically you probably wouldn't observe this happening with our current technology unless you had the incredible good fortune to have two events where you get the peak arriving at the same time. And that'd be the interesting test. So yeah, to summarize, I don't think anybody fully knows because you're pushing the bounds of what is known. But it seems to be that the consensus is that in open space, away from really significant masses or away from the sources of the waves, they would just have normal kind of constructive and destructive interference as the peaks and troughs go across each other.
3: Okie dokie. There you are. Thank you, Bo. Great question.
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8: Our next question comes from Paddy. Reflecting on the discussion around the shifting of the magnetic poles, if they were to flip, how would the field behave as it transitioned the equator? Would it spin with the Earth's rotation? Would it let in more debris, solar radiation, and or cosmic particles? And to go full Hollywood disaster movie, given the visual representation of the magnetic field suggests an apple shape, could the funnel of the magnetic field become like a magnifying glass scorching the Earth as it crosses the equator? Love the show. Keep up the great work. That's from Paddy. He's put a bit of thought into this, and I love the sci-fi component. But, is this in your ballpark, this kind of thing, as an astrophysicist?
9: It's closer to my ballpark than the gnabnibs and the dark energy stuff. I mean, I'm still not, I would argue, an expert, but I'm closer to it. And I have done a bit of reading. Now, what I would say here is actually the Wikipedia page for geomagnetic reversal is a really interesting read. It's very in-depth and contains a lot of good historical information. So while I acknowledge Wikipedia is very much a secondary rather than primary resource, I think for topics like this and topics in astronomy, the articles tend to stay fairly on task and fairly accurate because people will fix them if they break very quickly. And that reading that should, to some degree, immediately put Paddy's mind at rest in terms of the Earth getting baked or scorched or Hollywood disaster movie type things happening at the time of a field reversal. Because we've had at least 183 reversals in the last 83 million years,
8: yeah,
9: which means that these things have happened regularly through the period of the Earth being inhabited and have not caused any mass extinctions. There have been some suggestions that periods where you get the magnetic field locked in one direction for very long periods of time, which last happened during the Cretaceous period, where you had something like a 50 million year period where the magnetic field didn't flip. There have been some suggestions that when those very long periods of time come to an end, that it could trigger a certain amount of added volcanic activity and stuff like this, and that may lead to some traumas for life, but never quite at the level of a mass extinction. And there's a couple of beautiful figures plotting out the flips that have happened going back about 180 million years, talking about these periods where the magnetic field gets locked into a single orientation, nothing much happens for a long time, which is known as a supercron, and then you get other times when you get more flips in a short period than typical. There's one here, 51 reversals occurred during a 12 million period centered on, I think it's 15 million years ago. So you get periods where there's a lot more of them happening. You also get periods where it tries to flip and then goes back to how it was. So the idea that you had from school that the Earth's magnetic field is essentially we have a giant bar magnet in the middle of the Earth and it's very controlled and static. As we said on the podcast a few weeks ago, that has fallen by the wayside. Now, the magnetic field being generated by wibbly-wobbliness and convection currents and all sorts in the Earth's outer core through a dynamo effect is fairly well understood. And these field reversals are something that falls out naturally in modelling. So people have not had to hugely increase the capacity of their modelling ability when modelling the behaviour of the outer core to make them happen. They happen naturally from the way the models are set up, which is really interesting. What seems to happen is that unlike the sun, where you get the magnetic field reversals at about the time when the sun's magnetic field gets the strongest, and that's all down to the tangling up of the magnetic field lines as the sun rotates as a fluid body, not a solid body. On the Earth, the magnetic field reversals tend to occur at times of low magnetic field. So what tends to happen is that the dynamo becomes less effective, things become confused in the inner core. You can even get periods where you get multiple north and south poles while the magnetic field and the dynamo breaks down and reasserts itself, and then it flips over. There is some discussion over how quick this can happen, with most studies seem to suggest it can take anything from 2,000 to 12,000 years, but sometimes it could be quicker, sometimes it could be slower. It's all complex, and it's because it's all tied to this turbulent roiling of the liquid metal in the outer core. What this means is that firstly, if you shift where the north and south magnetic poles of the Earth are, they will rotate with the Earth. That's, in fact, what we see with pulsars, why we get the pulses is that the magnetic fields and the rotation axis are not lined up. So you get a magnetic hotspot on the surface of the pulsar where you get the magnetic pole is, where any material around will be funneled down the magnetic field to hit there. You get this hotspot, you get lots of radiation emitted from the poles, and as the pulsar rotates, those poles sweep like lighthouse beams, and we get pulses of radio waves when that beam sweeps across us. So it's fairly well understood that the magnetic field rotates with the Earth, and therefore, if the magnetic pole was in Kenya or somewhere like that, it was somewhere near the equator, it would be rotating with the Earth. That's kind of how it would work. And that would probably happen if the flip was the North Pole wandering to the Earth's South Pole. In reality, though, it seems that these reversals are more almost like the Earth's magnetic fields weaken, they become disestablished, you get all this confusion, and then a new field establishes itself, which I think is probably part of the reason that the flips are even less periodic than you'd think. They're talked about as being totally random, but I suspect that's added to by the fact that if you wipe out the Earth's magnetic field and turn it on again, if you imagine you had a 50-50 chance of it being north-south and a 50-50 chance of it being south-north, then only half of the time it weakened would you get it flipped to the other polarity. And so that might be part of what's going on there. So it's all really, really complex. What would happen is that we would get, to some degree, a greater flux of radiation hitting the top of the Earth's atmosphere. The charged particles that get diverted around us by the magnetic field, it would get less effective. But it's worth noting that our atmosphere's incredibly effective protection for us anyway. Mm-hmm. I saw one article saying our atmosphere is as effective at protecting against the solar wind and charged particles as a 3-meter layer of concrete would be. So the atmosphere does a very, very good job, which is why it seems that these magnetic field weakenings don't lead to mass extinctions and things. They will have a bit of an effect on the upper atmosphere. Stuff will happen. There are suggestions that maybe you could get a little bit of additional atmospheric stripping happening during these times from solar radiation, but effectively the impact would not be that great on the surface of the Earth. It would probably play merry havoc with scouts who are doing orienteering and people doing their Duke of Edinburgh Award and things like this, where you follow a map and you've got to use a map and a compass, because if the North Pole is in a different place every year and weaker, that's going to be a pain for navigation. There would doubtless be significant effects on technology. Obviously, and we saw last week with a really good solar storm and aurora again, that we are to some degree at the mercy of big solar storms. Yeah. We discussed in the past the likelihood of events like the Carrington event being a problem for satellites and for unshielded electronics on the surface of the Earth. Yeah. And if the Earth's magnetic field were weaker or were in the process of reversing, then an equal strength solar storm would do more damage because less of it would be deflected. Mm. But you wouldn't end up with the kind of giant lens baking strips along the Earth, fortunately or unfortunately, depending on your point of view and your love of Hollywood dramatics. That should be fine. It will be an interesting event. There are people who keep suggesting that this kind of thing is imminent. The problem there is imminent in geological timescales doesn't mean imminent on a human timescale. So the last reversal, I believe, was about 780,000 years ago. The average timing of them seems to be about every 500,000 years, so people say we're overdue. That skips the fact that actually the timings are very random. It's a bit like waiting for a bus. I use this analogy all the time. You know, if you've got a bus due every 5 minutes, you may wait half an hour and five come along at once. Yeah. You just don't know. Yeah. And with these kind of reversals, that's exacerbated by the fact that we tend to get long blocks and short blocks. So I'm looking just at the last 5 million years. And if you go from 5 million years ago, black on this plot is the polarity we have now and white is the other one. 5.01 million years ago, it flipped so that south was at the top. Then 4.89 million years ago, we had, 80,000 years of our current polarity. Then it flipped back and we had 17,000 years. Then it flipped back for 17,000 years, back for 18,000 years, back for 8,000 years. And then there was a 600,000 year gap. Mm. And then, you know, and so it's very, very spotty. The last flip was 780,000 years ago. Before that, it was only a 12,000-year gap. And then there was a very long period between 1.06 and 1.78 million years ago when it was the opposite polarity, except for a single measurement at 1.19 million years ago when it was the other way around. So that was a very short flip. So in all honesty, saying that we're overdue for it is a bit like bumping into somebody grumpy at the bus stop because the bus is 30 seconds late. Yeah. In all honesty, you've got no clue when that bus is going to arrive. And looking at the time periods in the Cretaceous, there's two or three of these mega long breaks, these superchrons that have been identified. Two are very confident, one's a bit more controversial. But the most recent one in the Cretaceous was more than 50 million years with a single polarity. And that's the equivalent of being at the bus stop, but the buses are on strike.
3: Yes, yes. It wouldn't be a problem in Japan. They are very strict about their timing. In fact, I remember a story a couple of years ago about a train driver who lost his job for being 2 minutes late. Yeah. So,
9: I remember that in Switzerland. One of the bizarre experiences when I first moved to Switzerland for my first postdoc, kind of 22 years ago, was being on the train platform and the train was slightly late. And people were checking their watches and correcting their watches because they thought that their watch was wrong rather than the train being late.
3: Wow.
9: And it's like, I'm used to British trains where if they come on the correct week, you're lucky, you know.
3: Yes, Australia's a bit like that. Although they're pretty good most of the time. You only ever hear about them when the press has decided to stick the knife in. But
9: absolutely.
3: Yeah, nine times out of ten, they'll be okay.
9: At least most places have trains. I don't know if I've told this story before, but my understanding of the reason that we don't have a fast train from Toowoomba to Brisbane is that there used to be a train service, and in the 1950s, the family that ran the coach service on the roads from Toowoomba to Brisbane got elected to the Toowoomba Council and shut down the railway because it was a competitor. And so 70 years later, we still have no fast rail to Brisbane, and it comes up every few years that we should have it, and it just never got going again.
3: Yeah, I'm sure there's a lot of that going on. Yeah. But great question, Paddy, and it sort of throws a curveball into, you know, if it happens, if there is a magnetic pole flip, does that mean we are no longer down under but up over?
9: Absolutely. Yeah. Up over.
3: Yes. That could be the case. Oh, gosh. No, we don't want to cause any trouble. Let's just leave things as they are. Thanks, Paddy. And that's where we are going to finish up. And, Jonty, thank you.
9: It's always a pleasure. And in the meantime, I'll keep my eye on the Facebook group and cheer on people sharing Nightwish videos. I saw that and that made me happy.
3: Yeah, yeah. I knew someone would. Yeah. Fantastic. Thanks, Jonty. Thank you very much.
9: That's a pleasure. I'll catch you next time.
3: Okay. Bye-bye. Jonty Horner, Professor of Astrophysics at the University of Southern Queensland. And thanks to Hugh in the studio. Hugh couldn't be with us today because he's been having trouble sitting. And he went to the doctor and the doctor said, oh, you've got a ring around your anus. I'm done.
9: I've just been locked in a room with my dog.
3: Yes. Yes, indeed. All right. We're done. Thanks for your company. We'll catch you on the next episode of Space Nuts. Bye-bye.
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3: You know what? We've actually finished a bit early, so I guess we could throw in a bonus blooper.
11: This could turn our whole understanding of the cosmological model upside down. They're basically, oh, yep. Geordie's upset by that.
12: No, you've hit the nail on the head there. I think with Geordie, I think that's agreement. Is that Geordie? For goodness' sake, I'm really sorry. This is what he does. He gets very enthusiastic. Hang on a minute.

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2: Hello, I'm Shannon Kirkwood. The opposition says today's data showing a slowdown in economic growth is a reflection of the government's poor policies. The Community Radio Network's Noah Secombe reports from Canberra.
3: Treasurer Jim Chalmers has welcomed the increasing private sector growth in the latest quarterly GDP figures. But Shadow Treasurer Tim Wilson says the national accounts today show the economy was slowing before the Iran war broke out.
4: And now a federal budget, where the only answer from the government has been to increase taxes on struggling small businesses and households.
3: The Australian Chamber of Commerce and Industry has echoed the coalition, flagging particular concern for productivity, which fell by 0.6% in the March quarter.
2: The Queensland government says the final report into the previous Labor government's child safety system shows vulnerable children were not being adequately protected. The Crisafulli government has released the final report of the Commission of Inquiry into the system. There are 52 recommendations. The inquiries found 67% of reported incidents of sexual abuse of children in care involved children placed in residential care, while the residential care system was set to peak at nearly 3,000 children. Premier David Crisafulli says his government is already working to make improvements.
5: The evidence has been shocking and it's been deeply concerning. There is no doubt that reform is needed. There is no doubt our kids deserve better.
2: Cool and windy conditions will continue for much of the nation's southeast tomorrow. The Bureau of Meteorology's Angus Hines says a low pressure system is slowly making its way off Tasmania and toward the Tasman Sea.
6: As it does depart, it will whip bands of wintry weather across the southeast with rain, wind, even some hail and snow expected in some areas. This is certainly the corner of nasty weather, though. If you're not in this part of the country, it is going to be a bright, settled, sunny winter's day.
2: Community radio station 2SER will continue operating beyond next month, but under a reduced capacity model. The new model put to the station's owners, the University of Technology Sydney, will reportedly see UTS as the sole funder, with staff numbers to be reduced. Cost has been identified as a major barrier facing Australians in attending more arts events. Peter Hislop has more.
7: The latest National Arts Participation Survey has found 74% of Australians attended at least one live arts event or festival in the past year. That's the highest level recorded since the survey began in 2009. Almost all Australians engage with the arts, whether that be through music, reading, festivals, creating art, digital engagement or live attendance. But nearly two-thirds of respondents said cost was the biggest barrier to attendance, and more than half missed out on events they wanted to attend due to cost. Creative Australia says the research shows even with ongoing financial pressures, Australians still deeply value cultural participation and connection.
2: And in Victoria, Judge Rosemary Fowler has officially been welcomed to her new role in a formal welcome ceremony today. Judge Fowler is the first Indigenous juror in the County Court of Victoria's 174-year history. Turning to sport, four-time premiership winning NRLW captain Ali Brigginshaw has announced she'll be stepping down from the role ahead of her final season. She's been captain of the Broncos NRLW side since the competition's inaugural season in 2018. And just days after a fan threw a lemon at West Coast defender Ruben Ginby, the 21-year-old has signed a three-year contract extension with the Eagles. The deal will see him remain at the AFL club until the end of 2030. He says he's confident the Eagles can contend for premiership success in the not-too-distant future.
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8: Time for the weather. Today in Launceston, horrible rain all day, nothing really nice about it. That rain is going to continue later into the evening, and tomorrow it's going to continue raining. What? Low of 6, max of 15. Chance of morning fog, high showers most likely in the morning and afternoon. 0 to 3 millimetres of rain. I don't like it. Too much rain. Burnie today as well. Partly cloudy, medium chance of showers, becoming less likely later this evening. Tomorrow, more showers continuing with a low of 7, max of 16. Mostly rain going to be in the morning and afternoon. 0 to 1 millimetres of rain. You're just getting a light sprinkle. Devonport again, possible showers becoming less likely later this evening. Tomorrow, low of 5, max of 16, partly cloudy, medium chance of showers, most likely in the morning and afternoon. 0 to 1 millimetres of rain again. Down south in Hobart, you're not going to have a good day tomorrow, but showers of 2 continuing later tonight and tomorrow, low of 10, max of 11, cloudy, very high chance of rain, most likely in the morning and afternoon, possible rainfall, 10 to 25 millimetres of rain. That is quite a lot. That's what we got on yesterday and Tuesday. We got forecasted around, 30 millimetres, and that's a crazy amount. Time for the latest weather around the cities of Australia right now. Sydney is currently 18 degrees, Melbourne 13.6, Brisbane 23.1, Perth 17.6, Adelaide 14.4, Canberra is freezing cold with 9 degrees, and Darwin is currently still pretty warm with 29.5. It's time for the latest weather observations around the central north. Cressy averaging a 12.1. Launceston the same with 12.1. Launceston Airport a bit cold with 11.9. And Lowhead still moderately warm with 12.8. Well, you're listening to Drive Time with your favourite host Hector, of course, here on City Park Radio. You're stuck with me for 2 hours here. Let's get straight into the music. I'm going to play a song at the start that I think we've been missing. It's Roy Ayres with his song Everybody Loves the Sunshine.

Royers with his song Everybody Loves Sunshine. Who doesn't? I love the sunshine. It's been pretty bad here in Launceston. Full rain non-stop. I hate that, man. It sucks, man. 30 mils of rain forecasted yesterday. It just kept pouring and pouring and pouring. I hated it. I just want some sunshine, man. I just want some sunshine. 10 minutes past 5 here at City Park Radio with your favourite host, Hector, of course, doing the Wednesday drive time. Up next, we're going to play some Beatles now with their song, Don't Let Me Down. Here it is.

0: the Beatles. Their song, Don't Let Me Down. 14 minutes past 5 here at City Park Radio. Gonna play Quick Sponsor, and then I'll be back. Actually, I won't be back. I'll go straight into our next two songs by the Gorillaz.
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0: from Gorillaz if we their song to binge. Before that was On Melancholy Hill. 22 minutes past 5 here at CPAC Radio with your favourite Hector, of course. I'm going to play a quick sponsor and then I will be right back, of course, with some more good music for you.
1: 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Road trips and stops at the cafe. It's karaoke on the highway. Oops, too many lattes. The juniors, the seniors, talent pathways.
2: Avery Thomas, that's a strong mark.
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1: It's the frost, it's the fog, the spray, and the spray. 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
0: Man, that guy was spitting some bars there. Well, looking outside, it's already dark and it's already 5:22 here on City Park Radio. Here's a song about the dark.

0: the same theme songs poets wrote. Steals the colors from the dead. It's kind of pretty if you like words. For my dog, the night seconds are cool. Because there are colors at night. The burning red, passion, the angry green of jealousy, and the ugly, terrifying black fear.
1: TV Girl right there with their song Jordan, I'm completely off sequence right there. Better in the Dark by TV Girl here on City Park Radio. 25 minutes past 5 here at City Park Radio, like I said before. Man, I'm feeling pretty off right now. God. Anyway, time for some Madonna with her 1989 classic, Like a Prayer.

0: Some Madonna there for you with her 1989 single, Like a Prayer. 29 minutes till 6 here at City Park Radio. Hope you're enjoying all the music so far. Gonna play a quick sponsor, then I'll be right back.
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0: ABBA with their 1977 song, Name of the Game, from the album. That's the name of the album. Before that was some Sophie Ellis Bextor with Murder on the Dance Floor. It's currently 19 minutes, still 6 here at CPARC Radio. 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
0: Gonna play some Hollies now, their 1974 song, The Air That I Breathe.

The Hollies with their 1974 song, The Air That I Breathe. 14 minutes till 6 here at Sea Park Radio. Well, I've been getting into James Bond recently. Who doesn't love James Bond? That spy who does some spying, I guess. But it's mostly drinking alcohol, gambling, and flirting with women. But still, love James Bond, a great film series, starting back in the 60s, I believe. May get my James Bond history wrong. But we're going to play a couple of songs from James Bond, like the, I believe, Spectre that was released back in 2015. It's the cancelled Radiohead song they were supposed to use during the intro sequence, but then the producer was like, nah, this doesn't really reflect, James Bond, so they went to someone else about it, and Radiohead was like, oh, that's not cool, so we'll just put it in our album then. So here it is, it's 2015, cancelled intro sequence song for, James Bond Spectre. It's Radiohead with self-titled song, Spectre.

Radiohead there was Spectre. That was cancelled, sadly, back in 2015 to use in the James Bond theme song for the James Bond film Spectre. And like I said before, if you weren't listening, getting into James Bond recently because, you know, the new game released called James Bond First Light. Haven't played the game, but I've watched people play the game. And, oh my God, looks amazing. Definitely going to win Game of the Year or a couple of awards. But I've watched the intro sequence for the James Bond, the new James Bond game. And I think it's got to be one of the best songs they've made for a James Bond movie slash game, other than the, I believe it's the 1997 release of the James Bond GoldenEye game. Haven't played that, but I heard that's pretty good as well. But this new game, First Light, made by IO Interactive, really good. They've made the Hitman series. And I don't know what else they've made, but all I know them is from the Hitman series. But they got Lana Del Rey to make the song, and let's give it a listen. It's Lana Del Rey with her song, First Light.

Lana Del Rey with First Light. That was used as the intro sequence for the brand new James Bond game, released, I believe, a month ago. It's already sold 1.5 million copies. That's quite a lot of copies if you're thinking about it around the world, and they're definitely making a lot of money off it. Well, it's 5 minutes till six here at Sea Park Radio. Maybe we'll speed through two, or maybe one and a half songs if I stop talking now. It's Tame Impala, The Less I Know The Better. Language warning.

from Tame Impala there for you. The 2015 song, The Less I Know, The Better. Thanks for listening for the first hour of Drive Time. I'll be back next hour with some more good music, including one of the best segments in the world, Tony's Selection. I'm going to leave you with a Beach Boys song. Ooh, very exciting. From, I believe, I don't know, maybe the 60s? That's when the Beach Boys were around, right? Yep. The Beach Boys with Heroes and Villains used in Fantastic Mr. Fox during the first 5 minutes. Absolutely love Fantastic Mr. Fox. And it's one of the best films ever made by Wes Anderson. That's enough of me talking. I will catch you next hour with some more good music and Tony Selection. All right. Bye-bye.

0: News, sport and weather brought to you by Bank of Us, the only truly Tasmanian bank, supporting Tasmanians for over 150 years. 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
2: Hello, I'm Shannon Kirkwood. Australia's Defence Chief has defended the purchase of second-hand submarines. Chief of the Defence Force, David Johnston, has appeared before Senate estimates today, insisting the acquisitions will be highly capable. Meantime, the Albanese government says the revised costings of the AUKUS deal, given these changes, won't be made public until the end of the year. The Community Radio Network's Noah Secombe reports from Canberra.
3: Treasurer Jim Chalmers says Defence won't detail the savings to the program until the mid-year budget update in December.
4: Well, the standard way to account for changes in defence spending is from budget update to budget update. That's the standard that we will be adhering to.
3: Shadow Treasurer Tim Wilson says Labor risks damaging trust in politics by withholding the figures.
5: It would be good to see numbers, build confidence, build trust, so that Australians can look to their democracy and believe that it's serving them.
3: Defence officials have confirmed today Australia's position was always in favour of acquiring three used submarines for simplicity and cost.
2: A new report shows Australians are consuming more nicotine. The ABS figures reveal the quantity of nicotine increased by almost 40% from 2017 to 2025. It found the increase was underpinned by a large rise in illicit cigarettes, as well as increases in e-cigarettes and other nicotine products. A regional waste authority says despite its efforts, too many people are still illegally dumping tyres. CEO of the Fleurieu Regional Waste Authority, Simon Grenfell, has appeared at a parliamentary committee hearing today in Canberra. It's looking into the state of the nation's tyre industry. Mr Grenfell has told the hearing what's needed is a mandatory scheme to increase the reuse of end-of-life tyres.
6: The current system is not working. It continues to result in environmental degradation, economic inefficiency and social harm. At present, the costs and impacts of managing end-of-life tyres fall disproportionately to our local communities.
2: It is estimated councils spend $6.5 million a year removing illegally dumped tyres. Overseas, the boss of the agency responsible for Indonesia's free meals program has been fired. The scheme aims to provide free meals to 80 million school children, but has been plagued by mass food poisonings and corruption allegations. Kuwait says injuries have been recorded after an Iranian drone and missile attack on its international airport today. Meantime, US President Donald Trump has rejected reports Iran has stopped communicating with mediators about extending a ceasefire. He says talks are ongoing. And Grammy Award-winning R&B singer and songwriter Peebo Bryson has died aged 75 following a recent stroke. Among his well-known songs were his Disney duets, including the Aladdin theme song. I can show you the world. The family of Neil Danaher have spoken publicly for the first time since his death last week. His widow Jan and daughter Beck have addressed Collingwood and Melbourne AFL and AFLW players at a ceremony at the MCG today ahead of the annual Big Freeze match, which raises funds for research into motor neuron disease. The former AFL player and coach lost his fight with MND 13 years after his diagnosis. His daughter Beck says her dad leaves behind a nation inspired by his good deeds.
7: He showed us that hope wasn't something that you wait for, it's something that you create. That when people come together for a common cause, extraordinary things can happen. And you live by the belief that it's not what you say, it's what you do.
2: A state funeral service will be held for Neil Danaher next Wednesday at the MCG. And briefly in tennis, Australia's Ellen Perez will be in action tonight in the women's doubles quarterfinals at the French Open.
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8: It's now time for the weather. Today in Launceston, pretty bad, not too... It was a mix of rain and only a little bit of sunshine. And that rain's going to continue into tomorrow with a low of 6, max of 15, cloudy with a chance of morning fog, high likeliness of showers most likely in the morning and afternoon, only 0 to 3 millimetres of rain, but good news, I can confirm that is the last day of rain. How exciting. And Bernie as well, showers are 2 today as well, becoming less likely later this evening and tomorrow, a low of 7, max of 16, partly cloudy. Most of the showers are going to be in the morning and afternoon. 0 to 1 millimetres of rain, and your rain is going to continue till Friday. So whole week of rain, not too bad. Devonport today, possible showers becoming less likely later this evening. And tomorrow, low of 5, max of 16, partly cloudy, medium chance of showers, most likely in the morning and afternoon. Only a little drizzle with 0 to 1 millimetres of rain. Down south in Hobart, again, cloudy, medium chance of showers, most likely later tonight. And tomorrow, you're going to get all the rain tomorrow with a low of 10, max of 11. Cloudy, very high chance of rain, most likely in the morning and afternoon. 10 to 25 millimetres of rain. Don't need to water your garden tomorrow. Yeah, I guess that's it. Time for the temperatures around the cities of Australia. Sydney is currently 17 degrees. Melbourne, 13.7. Brisbane, 19.8. Perth, 17.5. Adelaide, 13.4. Canberra, freezing cold with 8.5. And Darwin, still moderately warm with 28.2. Time for the latest weather observations around the central north. Cressy is 11.5, Launceston 11.4, Launceston 11 on the dot, and it's in Lowhead, it is 12.8. You're listening to the second half of Drive Time with your favourite host, Hector. I'm going to play some songs now, of course, because, you know, it's Drive Time with your favourite host, of course. It's Nothing But Thieves with If I Get High.

0: if I get high by nothing but thieves. 9 minutes past six here at CPAC Radio. 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
0: I'm going to go back, 21 years ago to 2005. Daft Punk just released a new album, Human After All. And you're hearing this banger. It's Robot Rock.

Daft Punk. The 2005 song, Robot Rock. What a banger. Well, in 15-ish minutes' time, it's going to be Tony Selection at 6:30. He selected a good song this week. Can't say who it is because, you know, it's a surprise. Well, up next, we're going to play some Malcolm Todd with his 2024 song, Earrings, who have been, you know, blowing up the internet right now. And Audrey Hobart last week on Triple J with their Laika version covered this song. And I think it was a pretty good cover. I'm going to play the original. It's Malcolm Todd, Earrings.

0: Malcolm Todd with his 2024 song Earrings that actually blew up the internet for the past month and a half. It's a pretty good song, actually. I'm going to play a quick sponsor, then we'll go straight into our next song.
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0: Shelley with her song Steam, released with her debut album 6 years ago back in 2020. 21 minutes past 6 here at C-Park Radio. Gotta play a quick thing right now and then I will be right back.
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0: Well, welcome back. What a weird thing. 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
0: Well, welcome back. What a weird thing. Anyway, time for some Empire of the Sun with their 2013 song, Alive.

Empire of the Sun with the 2013 song Alive. Well, it's nearly that time, 5 minutes away from 6:30. And if you're a loyal listener to Wednesday Drive Time with your favourite sector, you know it is Tony Selection on 6:30 every Wednesday. Special segment that's only to my show. Love Tony Selection this week. Pretty good selection. But I won't tell you it yet because it's not 6:30. But I can give you a hint, though. What's a hint? What's a hint I can give you from this song? It's from the 60s, of course, the classic. And, the artist starts... Well, the artist's first name is Tom. That's your hint you're getting. It's from 1968, and his first name is Tom. Maybe you'll get it, maybe you won't. I don't know. But we're getting close to it, so maybe we can fit in one more song, and that is Them Changes by Thundercat.

Thundercat with his 2017 song Them Changes from the album Drunk. Actually saw him in the Odeon Theatre a couple of weeks ago. Very good concert. Fun fact, my parents actually got called out for not standing up. Disappointing, guys, disappointing. I know you're listening. Anyway, it's 30 seconds actually till 6:30, so I think we should just get started. It is time for one of the best segments in all of mankind. It is time for Tony's Selection. If you don't know what Tony's Selection is, let me give you a quick rundown if you've never heard of it before. Basically, once a week, the god Tony himself selects one song to play on the radio. It's normally from the 60s, 70s, 80s, even sometimes from the 90s. And this time, he has selected a song from 1968, classic. And I gave you a hint, it's from 1968. And the artist's first name is Tom. If you probably didn't get that, it is Tom Jones with his 1968 song, Delilah. Let's give it a listen.

Tom Jones with his 1968 hit, Delilah. Thank you for listening to Tony Selection, 6:30 every Wednesday when I'm on, of course. It's a classic song by Tom Jones. Maybe I'll start listening to Tom Jones. Well, whilst listening to it, I'm like, that really reminds me of... I'm gonna absolutely botch this name. I have to look up how to pronounce it. Engelbert Humperdinck. With his song, released actually the same year in 1968, A Man Without Love. So here it is, A Man Without Love.

Man Without Love by Anita. I'm gonna botch. There we go. Botch the name again. It's Ingel Humber. I'm not gonna attempt it. It's Man Without Love. Released the same year as Tom Jones' Delilah. You heard just before. It's currently 23 minutes till 7 here at Cedar Park Radio. After me is the Nepalese program, followed by Australian country. I'm looking at the right thing. Followed by Australian country is definitely No Relation, and ending the Wednesday show and moving you on to Thursday. How exciting. Let's continue the theme of love with Bobby Cadwell with What You Won't Do for Love.

0: Bob Cadwell there with What You Won't Do For Love. 18 minutes till 7 here at Supark Radio. Here's some more music for you. Before that, we're going to play a quick sponsor, then we'll move straight into our next song.
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Elton John with his 1973 classic, Benny and the Jets, from his album Goodbye Yellow Brick Road. Well, it's 12 minutes till 7 here at Sea Park Radio. Starting to wrap up the show, starting to slow down. Up next is the Napoli program. How exciting. Up next, some Billy Joel with The Great Wall of China.

Billy Joel there for you with his 1993 song, The Great Wall of China, in his album River of Dreams. It's actually 6 minutes till seven here at City Park Radio. So sad. It's actually gone quick, this show. Oh, man. Oh, I was actually enjoying the show. I liked it. Anyway, that's enough of me talking right now. I'm going to play some of The Cure, their two songs, Friday, I'm in Love, and Close to Me.

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Arik Sada Bosan Gorson, or modern Sosk orco studium, Australian country, Lira, John Walson, the Isaac Novaisa, rad bez the key, thus by someone, Australian country, what they saw, and they said in it, thus with the key, that definitely no relation later, Ben and Pass on Nessa, ra, barrels the key with our overnight community radio. But this one day, Mo Yada Morvani, Karakam the key, Bidalin Paranonsa, ra, Tabarigor has swaros, Dada.

0: And thank you very much, Adab, for the Nepali program. And the program will return again next Wednesday night, straight after the National Radio News at 4 minutes past seven. 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Looking at the weather, we're expecting a minimum tonight of 6 and a max tomorrow of 14. At the moment, it'll start off cloudy. There will be the chance of a morning fog. There will be a high chance of showers, most likely in the morning and afternoon. Light winds becoming southerly, 15 to 25 k's in the middle of the day, and then, excuse me, then tending southerly in the evening. We do have some warnings for tomorrow. Now, warnings for tomorrow, there is a flood and river warning for the Mersey River. There is also a Mersey River, Kimberley and Latrobe Township flood warning as well. So wherever you are tomorrow, do be careful and tune in to breakfast tomorrow morning with Paul Dubois, and Paul will have a more up-to-date weather report then. Out in the central north, Cress is on 10.3, the airport 10.4, Lowhead 12.9, and Launceston City 11 degrees. Well, a very good evening and welcome to Australian Country. I'm John Wilson and I'll be with you through until 10 o'clock. It's just coming up to 1:30 after 8. We'll be starting off in just a moment with Adam Harvey.
1: Thank you for that. Well, I know a place without social grace. I go down there all the time. You don't need a suit, a singlet will do. And

door. But we've got it all here. There's three different beers. Who could ask for anything more?

That's a title track from the Sunny Cowgirls album, Dust Will Settle, that they released quite a few years ago now. But it's a very pleasant track. And before the Sunny Cowgirls, Adam Harvey started the program off with the Bay Hotel, which is a watering hole down in Warrnambool. And I have been down there too. Working, of course, not at the watering hole. We're going to have a listen now to Jeff Crew, When You Come Back to Me Again. Well, I think we're going to...

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0: Bennett, Botel and Urquhart, I hear them all, and before Bennett, Botel and Urquhart, we heard from Jeff Crewe, When You Come Back to Me Again. Jeff Crewe was born in Melbourne and raised on a farm in Western Victoria, and he was in a choir as a child between the ages of 5 and 12 and was in his first band at the age of 16. Very talented young man, Jeff Crewe. Now, it is 17 after 8 at City Park Radio. We're going to have a newie now that arrived in my computer today. It's from Chris Matthews from Perth, WA, and Brendan McMahon from Melbourne. They've got a new track out called The Love and the Laughter. Let's have a listen to it.
1: Story from a brazen young man, and you've lived many times in your life on this land. The magic you

That was great. That is, let's have a look here, Chris Matthews and Brendan McMahon, The Love and the Laughter. As I said, it just arrived in the computer today. I was asked if I'd play this track again from Amber Lawrence. Have a listen to the lyrics. They tell a real story and a true story. And I was asked to play it again. And here it is, The Man Across the Street.

0: Amber Lawrence with a true story of the man across the street. 27 and a half after eight.
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John Williamson then, with Campfire on the Road, and before John, Amber Lawrence and the Man Across the Street. It's 28 and a half minutes to 9 o'clock, or thereabouts. We'll have another look at the weather. But for now, here's Tracy Killeen and the Yodeling Blues.

Tracy Killeen and the Yodeling Blues. Well, Pam and Hadstman, here they are, the Curry Bob, just for you.

They're pretty good, aren't they, the Curry Mob? They're from Gunnedah in Queensland, and they are made up of 9-year-old Blue and 11-year-old Micah. And they're also the first-timers at the Tamworth Country Music Festival. Terrific indeed. Young kids, and they've got a great future ahead of them. Now, Lynn, I hope you're listening wherever you are in Australia tonight, because here is, if I've correctly scheduled it, Jamie Davis.

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1: My great-granddad was a big gun shearer, 150 head a day with the blades. Cutting out sheds from Danny to Mildura was legend on the old hay plains. Many stories have been told about him, passed on down through the years. He was a man amongst men, and there's no doubt he was a master with the old hand shears. Got a photo of him in the lounge room, the sage looks have come out in me. He arrived on the shores of Australia way back in 1893. He was as tough as an old red river gum,

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I was working in a shed near One Tree. I saw his name carved on the wall. And all the old timers tell me he was the champion of them all. Some say he was as good as Jackie Howe, setting records wherever he shone. From the very first fleece until the shed cut out, he

0: 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Here I'm the son of a son of a son of a gun.
1: Graham Roger and son of a son of a son of a gun. I think I got enough sons in there. And before Graham was Amber Joy Poulton with Maybe Baby. 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
1: And Chris Sayers' guest in Friday's hot seat this week will be Latham Thigpen, formerly from the United States, but now calls Launceston home. Latham has some remarkable stories to tell about his former jobs and musical journey while growing up in the US, but he now loves Tasmania and is very happy to be living here. Get to know Latham Thigpen in the hot seat this Friday after the 4 o'clock news on City Park Radio.

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Friends.

The Shelley Jones Band then with their latest track, She's All I Got. And before Shelley, we heard from Graham Roger. Well, I've already back announced that, haven't I? We heard from Heartbeat too. Come on in. It's coming up to 3 minutes to nine. I'll play another track and then we'll have a look at the weather. And this time, it's Beck Hands.

Beck Hansen with John Denver's Calypso. Great version indeed. Now, it's just 9:30, so we'll have a quick look at the weather. We're expecting a minimum tonight of 6 and a shower or 2 tomorrow and a max of 15. And currently, out in the central north, Cress is on 10.4, the airport 10.2, Lowhead 12.6, and Launceston City 11 degrees. Now, having a look at the weather warnings for tomorrow at this stage, there is a gale wind warning for the far northwest coast, east of Flinders Island, and the upper east coast. I would suggest you check in tomorrow morning for breakfast with Paul Dubois, and Paul will have a more up-to-date weather forecast. But that is current at the moment for tomorrow. 9:30 at City Park Radio.

0: We heard a new one then from Steve Cheer called Roller Coaster. And before Steve, Doug Bruce was there with his honky tonk shoes. 7:30 after 9 at City Park Radio. 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
0: That's what you're listening to, Launceston's premier community radio station. From the Country Diary, the Australian Italian Club presents Gary Pengelly in performance on Sunday, the 7th of June. 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

upon a prison ship, bound down by iron chains. 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
1: That's a great Australian group, the Bushwhackers. I think they hail from Hervey Bay with I Am Australian. And before the Bushwhackers, it was Dinah Corcoran and God Did Good. 16 and a half after nine. 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

0: Gina Jeffries then. And didn't we shine? And before Gina, we heard from, when I get my piece of paper, Ruby Boots, and featuring Geordie Lane, Lovin' in the Fall. Thanks for your call, Maureen. Great to talk to you. I did say that Gary was doing Saturday morning, but actually, it's Shirley Lee.
1: 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From country classics...

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1: And Shirley Lee will be your host Saturday morning for Country Muster. And Shirley will have some great music for your enjoyment. This program next Wednesday night will be hosted by Gary Pengally. And Gary will also have some great Australian music just for your enjoyment. It's almost 27 after 9 at City Park Radio. Well, I don't know what happened there, but let me have a look. Jason Owen doesn't want to do what I've asked him to do. So we'll go straight in and have a listen to Becky Cole, I think.

that didn't sound like Becky Cole, did it? In fact, it wasn't. It was Troy Cassidaly and the Ladies in My Life. And that is singing about his mother, his wife, and his daughter. Ladies in his life. Jason wouldn't play bowl with me tonight, so I had to get rid of him on the USB stick. And hopefully this time it will be Becky Cole. Fingers crossed that it will be Becky.

Hello, Garrick Pengelly, then with Copperhead Road. And before Garrick was Becky Cole. To fill this three. 20 and a half minutes to 10 o'clock. Definitely no relation with Ben and Patch.

0: Casey Chambers and the Captain. The first track that put her in the hit parades. Well, maybe not the hit parades, but the charts anyway, with the Captain after she left the family band. What were they called? Can't remember now, but never mind. It was her first big hit.
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0: From Karratha up in the Pilbara comes Highway 95 and She Believes. And before Highway 95, we heard from Slim Dusty and the Indian Pacific. It's 8.5 minutes to 10 at 10 o'clock. Definitely no relations with Ben and Patch. That's coming up at 10 o'clock.
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we finished up the program with Sarah Storer and Beautiful Circle, and before Sarah, Melinda Schneider and Michael Carr, Wearing White. Well, it's almost time for me to hand over to Ben and Patch. I hope you've enjoyed the music tonight. Don't forget, Shirley Lee will be your host for Country Muster Saturday morning, 9 a.m. to midday, and Gary Pengelly will be hosting this program, Australian Country, next Wednesday night, 8 till 10. Till I'm with you again, take care, look after each other, have a fantastic long weekend, and keep a smile on your dial. Good night for now.

0: Shayana Bend with Borderline. You're listening to Definitely No Relation on City Park Radio, 103.7 and 96.5 FM, and online anywhere out in the world where you might be. And before that, you got done listening to 2 hours of country with John Wilson. Big thanks. And if you want more, make sure to listen in on Saturday morning for some country muster from 6 o'clock.
1: 9:30.
0: It's one of those numbers. Time is hard.
1: 5 o'clock for Good Morning Country.
0: That's the one. Also not 6 o'clock. No. But as you may have noticed, my name is Patch.
1: My name is Ben.
0: Yes. We're doing things a little bit topsy-turvy tonight just to mix things up. You are listening to Definitely No Relation. And we have quite the listing for you tonight. I'm very excited to share. We've got some fun stuff. Why are words so difficult? Right up there with numbers and time. We've got some fun stuff from Moose on Dash, Sword Bros, Golden Sunbird, Duquesne, and more. But
1: yes,
0: we've got...
1: Very excited for more Duquesne.
0: Yes, I've been really, really enjoying it.
1: So good.
0: Right?
1: Mm.
0: And just really loving seeing all the different vibes that come out of Tassie.
1: Yeah. Well, I mean, going from Shayana Band to Duquesne is a wild switch.
0: Oh, it is. And we've got so many things in between as well.
1: Everything in between there is just... This was the point of Definitely No Relation to start with, was to blast you with so many different things that had no relation to each other.
0: Definitely no relation.
1: Definitely
0: to each other.
1: No relation. So you are getting the full DNR experience tonight.
0: You are. And what's a little bit exciting behind the scenes, behind the curtains, is that tonight I have been the one to assemble the playlist, which means it's going to be a little bit different. Some of the stuff is not the brand newest of material, but it is good stuff that we hopefully haven't heard already as well. So strap in, stay tuned, and listen in as we kick off with Lasker Dry with Better Than This from the album Sweet Sea Surrender. This is Definitely No Relation
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0: Stay tuned.

0: Lovers Get High by Bully Hay. Before that, we had Better Than This by Lasker Dry. Two incredible Tasmanian sounds.
1: Yeah, I love Lasker Dry's music. Always really nice to have a listen to. One of the few acts I genuinely regret not being able to have caught live so far.
0: Yeah.
1: I feel like she would put on a really good show.
0: I fully agree. Mm. And you've managed to attend a live show so far every month this year.
1: So far.
0: So far.
1: I made a playlist while I was at work the other night. I've seen 14 bands so far this year.
0: And we've only just entered June.
1: Yeah.
0: That is incredible.
1: Where are we? June 3rd. I'll be seeing another one on the 12th.
0: Are you excited?
1: So excited.
0: Hell yeah.
1: I'm going to see Clipping.
0: Oh, yeah.
1: Yeah.
0: That's going to be amazing.
1: David Diggs, star of Hamilton and Snowpiercer, the TV series.
0: Indeed.
1: Except
0: much, much swearier.
1: A little more swearier, a little more adult in general. I would say Hamilton wasn't the most family friendly show,
0: but it was still very all audiences.
1: It was for all audiences. This is experimental hip hop. You know, You think of hip hop, you're already thinking of these really, deep ideas and sort of intense lyricism and songwriting,
0: yeah,
1: and stories, and David Diggs is a hell of a storyteller,
0: yes.
1: So it's just gonna be a good night, I think. Happening as part of Dark Mofo.
0: Yeah. No, I'm really, really excited to hear all about it.
1: Mm. Are you heading to any Dark Mofo?
0: No. Unfortunately not. Between finances and just exhaustion, I'm not sure I'll be able to make it, but
1: fair.
0: I get to live vicariously through the wonderful people like yourself who do get to go along, so
1: hell yeah.
0: I just get to hear all the stories. It's going to be very, very exciting.
1: Just make sure you don't have dark FOMO.
0: I've always got dark FOMO. That's why I like nighttime. Less dark FOMO.
1: You know what gives me dark FOMO?
0: Streetlights.
1: Not programming the show. Because I can't segue into what's coming up next.
0: Welcome to my life. I can't segue anyway. Which is fine, but Oh Brother is coming up next from Swords Bros.
1: Yeah. At least if I can see the screen, I can semi-predict the nonsense you're about to say.
0: Well, that makes one of us who can semi-predict the nonsense I'm about to say. I get to just come along for the ride and hear it for the first time with all you. It's a wonderful, terrifying trip.
1: Oh Brother is about right.
0: Oh Brother. From Swords Bros off their album Dog Tired, which came out... When did that one come out? Almost 3 years ago to the day, June 15.
1: Hmm.
0: How's that? The three-year anniversary of Dog Tired, and isn't that what the youth call a mood? I feel like I just aged myself 100,000 years at that point.
1: Play the track, Gary Busey.
0: How do you do, fellow brother?
1: Was that Gary Busey?
0: No. Steve Buscemi.
1: Mm-hmm. I should have known that.
0: Old Brother by Sword Bros. This is definitely no relation.
1: On City Park Radio.
0: Stay tuned.
1: Send help.

0: Dream King by Moose on Dash. Fun little bit of upbeat alt rock punker Billy Taz goodness.
1: Yeah, everything Dave Hextall touches tends to be at least some shade of precious metal. It's
0: yes,
1: usually gold. Sometimes it's platinum.
0: But it's always got to have a little bit of a pause in there. For
1: yeah.
0: effect.
1: Yeah, exactly. Yeah.
0: Yeah. Good bit of fun. And before that, we had the Swords Bros... Swords... Oh, goodness me. Oh, Brother, in fact. We had Swords Bros from their album Dogtired. We had Oh Brother. Also fun little bit of music.
1: Yeah.
0: Very, very, very much enjoyed it. We have a bit of a vibe shift coming up, though.
1: But just, we love that.
0: Oh, we do. Because it's almost like there is definitely no relation. Woo! Woo! 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That's the show you are listening

0: Peter. Yes.
1: I think I just broke something.
0: It did sound like the chair broke, but that said, that chair sounds like it's breaking all the time, so you're probably clear.
1: If you hear a random explosion, it may have been me. Until then, coming up with
0: the chair.
1: Oh, the chair. That's true, too. Vibe Shift coming with Brody Rainbird with Everything Changes.
0: Ooh, we've at least started listening to Brody Rainbird.
1: We have. Yeah. So finding this was a nice little vibe, and it's going to flow very nicely into the, full warning, 7 and a bit minutes of Golden Sunbird.
0: Oh, you should program more often.
1: Is that a threat or a promise?
0: Yes.
1: Sounds good to me. So stay tuned for the next 10 minutes of chill vibes. 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
1: 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So definitely stay tuned. Here we go.

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0: Boom. Arrival Part 4, Desert Sun. Or, sorry, Arrival Desert Sun Part 4.
1: I think any way of saying that is probably fine.
0: Yeah. Either way, what everyone can agree upon is what a beautiful piece of spacey, atmospheric vibe.
1: Just a beautiful piece of media in general. I own a physical copy of that release, Arrival. And listening to all four parts in one go is just wonderful.
0: That would be truly mesmerizing.
1: And so is like the rest of their music, honestly. Mm. They are really, really good musicians, writers, performers as well.
0: I remember that the first Golden Sunbird song that you told me about and that I listened to here on the show, you were telling me about how they had partway through the set an alien come out and start dancing with people.
1: Mr. Grey.
0: And if you just described to me a band that was space-themed and then had an alien named Mr. Grey come out into the crowd and start dancing along, I would not have then assigned it or aligned it with that sound.
1: No.
0: And yet,
1: not at all. But here we are.
0: Here we are. And they are so talented at all of it.
1: Yeah. Especially Mr. Grey.
0: Especially Mr. Grey. He's got quite the moves.
1: He does.
0: He does.
1: He really does.
0: Yeah. So, wonderful, wonderful piece. And it really just harks back to what I was saying at the top is the amazing sounds and vibes and different energies that are all coming out of Tassie.
1: Yeah. You're hard up trying to find someone else doing exactly what Golden Sunbird is doing. The only way you can do that is by thinking about All India Radio, and even then, there's still some pretty wide differences in what those two bands are doing. So,
0: yeah. Like, if I was to pick where this kind of sound might come from on its own, I would have said West Coast of the US.
1: Oh, yeah, 100%. Someone's bedroom someone's loft, or someone's basement somewhere in the outskirts of Los Angeles.
0: Exactly. And it would be really interesting to just look at the playlist that we've had so far and also what we've got coming up and go, where on the map would you pin this? Because I don't think I would put any pin in Tasmania, much less every pin. And yeah, that just speaks to the spectrum of skills and talent that we have on show and on offer.
1: We have a significant wealth of talent here. And it's honestly a joy, a pleasure, and an honor to share so much of it with you here at City Park Radio.
0: It really is.
1: Thank you for listening.
0: Yeah.
1: Because it's not just... If you change to the FM, it's not just you listening. We do have people online as well.
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1: Yep.
0: Or you can even listen through definitelynorelation.com.au.
1: It's true. But like, we've got people as far afield as New York.
0: Yeah.
1: And Europe and all over the place.
0: We really do.
1: Spanning
0: continents, time zones, the works.
1: So we get to put this little place called Tassie on the map a bit more than it is.
0: It truly thrills me. One of my best friends.
1: A slightly bigger triangle.
0: Exactly. One of my best friends was introduced to a new artist, Glass Media, that came right out of Tassie as well. And now this little piece of Tassie is living in New York. I think is awesome.
1: Yeah.
0: So it's a pleasure and an honor to be part of getting the incredible music that is already being made and shared and produced here in Tassie even further out into the world where it deserves to be appreciated and enjoyed.
1: Yeah. And we get to uncover some other really cool stuff as well, like Brady Sunbird. Brady Sunbird. Brady Rainbird.
0: Yeah, Golden Sunbird and Brody Rainbird. I didn't even put that together until you pointed that out.
1: Yeah.
0: There you go. We've got the whole bird weather system going right now.
1: We do.
0: We do. Because before the Golden Sunbird track, we had Everything Changes from the album of the same name. Was it released as a single? It was indeed released as a single. Everything Changes by Brody Rainbird as well.
1: Yes. Brody Rainbird, of course, of the Wolf Brothers.
0: Yeah.
1: Yeah.
0: Bit of a different sound, but a very good sound too.
1: Yeah.
0: Very, very, very nice.
1: It's still got that sort of a rural sort of sound to it without being country music.
0: Yeah.
1: If that makes sense.
0: Yeah, it's somewhere...
1: it's like if country music just wasn't...
0: twangy in the same way.
1: Twangy, yeah... I'm having trouble thinking of a different word. I wouldn't say twangy normally, but my brain is fried.
0: Honestly, yeah. I don't have very good vocabulary for different sounds in music, but it has the same kind of influence of country without being very heavily, heavily country. So it's a really interesting take and a really enjoyable bit of media coming out from Brody Rainbird. Now, we've just had 10 minutes of soft, chill vibes. Let's absolutely shift gears with some Run Your Mouth. But first, we have a new track from Duquesne off their brand new release, Veiler, The Abyss. Wonderful, wonderful piece of music that they've been putting out. So we've got the track You Cry, I Stare. Enjoy. I know I'm really looking forward to this. Stay tuned for some wonderful and energetic vibes coming up.
1: Yeah.
0: Definitely no relation.
1: City Park Radio.
0: Keep on listening.

0: dodged a bullet by Run Your Mouth from the Flaming Skull EP.
1: Good EP.
0: Very good EP. Very, very fun energy. We've had other music from the EP on the show before, including one of my favorites by title alone, Another Coffee.
1: Oh, that'd be good.
0: Oh, wouldn't it? And
1: I think we've actually now put that in the full play club too. I think that EP is...
0: I think it might be.
1: 100% completed on this program.
0: We've platinum trophied the EP.
1: Yeah.
0: We have.
1: But we're not going to stop until we platinum trophy Tasmanian music.
0: Which is going to be a fun challenge with the amount of music that keeps coming out. We were talking about it off air earlier. Just so much new music, especially over the last few months. It's been amazing.
1: It's so, so good.
0: So yeah. Good. So keep it up if you are a musician who is releasing music in Tassie as well. And if you want to let us know, we'd love to hear from you. You can get in touch on the text line 0438 187 686, or you can get in touch on the socials at Definitely No Relation on Instagram, Facebook,
1: yeah,
0: etc.
1: And also, I completely forgot I did this, Blue Sky, why not?
0: Oh, yeah.
1: Yeah, but we're not using Blue Sky. We're also not using TikTok, but we've got accounts on both.
0: So if you want to send a message anyway, let us know. We would genuinely love to hear from you. Some of my personal absolute highlights and memories are when we've had the opportunity to chat with some amazing Tassie musicians and artists.
1: Actually, I had a chat with Joe Veer.
0: Oh.
1: Of all places, Melbourne Airport.
0: Somehow that doesn't surprise me as much as I feel like it should.
1: I was returning from Melbourne. He was returning from Brisbane, I think.
0: Yeah.
1: Something like that. We had a little chat about music and what's coming up and stuff. That was cool.
0: That is so exciting.
1: Completely impromptu. Didn't plan it. We just sat down and it's like, you're a musician from Tasmania.
0: Yeah.
1: Yeah.
0: And it is so much fun and just so great to be involved in the music of Tasmania, even though, at least I personally, don't produce and release music. I know that's a very different story for you, but even still getting to play a part in helping the music of Tassie get out there, having the chance to chat to amazing folks like Jesse from Lab Coat Fiasco, Cass from I Think They Hate Me, just so many wonderful folks, opportunities, interviews, just... I love what we get to do here.
1: I'm still floored by the fact that we, I think it was the 7th episode of this program, we had a chat with Jack McLean from Sumner.
0: Yeah.
1: And this was 2021. Stranded. Their song had just hit 10,000 plays. I'm like, oh, we've got to talk to Jack about that. That's going to be awesome. That's really, really cool for them. 40 something million plays later, here we are. It was on in Woolworths the other day when I was in there.
0: That is awesome. If I have a quick look at the stats, where are we? Stranded. 3.4 million we're up to now.
1: Yeah, that's so much. So good. And I don't think that's the only track that they've got in the millions.
0: Let's have a look and see what the stats are for some of the others. Good Light has 1.5 million.
1: That's a brilliant song.
0: South is 1.2 million.
1: I think so. Stranded used to be my favorite from them, and I still vibe way too hard every time it plays, but I think Good Light might actually be the favorite for me.
0: Yeah.
1: There's just something about it. It's the way it drives forward. It's just really, really well written. It's nice.
0: Yeah. So it is always such a wonderful opportunity as a community radio station to have such a wonderful and impactful opportunity to help spread the incredible Tassie music that is coming out.
1: Yeah.
0: However... That being said...
1: Oh, no.
0: I think, unpopular opinion, we've had enough Tassie music. And I think that maybe...
1: No, I will not stand for that statement. There is nothing you can do right now that's going to stop Tassie music. I will not stop until
2: every... Now for something completely different.
1: The Weird Three. Get ready to hear three weird and out there tracks that you wouldn't hear on your average radio station. Nobody asked, so here it is. The Weird Three on Definitely No Relation. 14 times, and that's how I got banned from Kmart. But, you know, people call me the bad guy. I don't get it.
0: Yeah, look, I think if you're being called the bad guy, you could relate with Billie Eilish. And if you get banned from Kmart, maybe you should chat to Electronic Girl Epic. Similar franchise. However, it's time for the Weird Three.
1: Okay.
0: And tonight it's my Weird Three.
1: It is.
0: And boy, have I got a Weird Three for you tonight.
1: Oh.
0: I will say that one of the artists in tonight's Weird Three, I've listened to some of their other work before. I didn't realize until tonight they are an Australian artist.
1: I love it when that happens.
0: Yeah. So we get Aussie and weird.
1: Good.
0: All the better. We have...
1: I've never heard you make that noise before, and that actually concerns me.
0: Which one? We have a Weird Three. I don't know how to describe it, except there's three of them, and it's going to be weird.
1: Let's just do it, then.
0: I think we're just going to do it.
1: Rip the Band-Aid.
0: We are going to rip the Band-Aid off. This is Definitely No Relation.
1: City Park Radio.
0: It's time for the Weird Three.
1: Let's get Band-Aid.
0: Band-Aid? Sure.
1: Weird.

0: tune.
1: What do you think of this week's weirdness? 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
2: I spoke to the spider today. He wore that same sickening face. He spoke in his typical condescending, inescapable way. I asked about the gleams in the trees and whether they were looking at me. The spider just smiled and skidded fast, just past my periphery. I spoke to the spider today to see what.

0: Well, those were some of the songs of all time.
1: They were indeed some of the songs. Some of the most songs, in fact.
0: Yeah.
1: They were, in fact, songs.
0: I have such mixed feelings.
1: Tell us about them.
0: Well, first of all, it's just about 11:15. 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Online, wherever you might be in the world. You're tuned to Definitely No Relation. That's the name of this show. We play Tassie stuff and a bit of weirdness, which is what you just got done listening to. Three weird tracks curated especially for you. You didn't ask for them, but we brought them to you anyway.
1: You didn't get a choice. You just get to enjoy it. And enjoy it, I hope you did.
0: And I'll tell you what, it's a little chilly.
1: It is a little chilly outside at the moment. It is 8 degrees in Launceston Airport, 8.7, Launceston's 8.8. Cressy's 9.7 and 10.2 at Low Head. Larapuna, Edison Point, we are looking at 11.4 with a feels like of 7.
0: Mm.
1: And everyone's favourite Liaweenie, temperature is 4.2, feels like 1.8.
0: Mm. Balmy.
1: Truly balmy. Yeah. And if we go and check out, because at this point it's become hilarious fun, if you find it hilarious fun like I do, Kainanyi, Mount Wellington, 4.3 degrees, feels like minus 0.8.
0: Yeah.
1: A bit brisk.
0: Yes. Now, last week, I read out the weather and it was raining every day. It has rained two of those days.
1: It has. So let's play another game of weather forecast and see if it holds water, shall we?
0: Hmm.
1: It does. Tomorrow, shower or two with a minimum of 6, maximum of 14. However, it is clearing up, partly cloudy. Friday with a minimum of 3, max of 14. Saturday, mostly sunny, minimum of 5, max of 16.
0: Hmm.
1: And then Sunday is partly cloudy again with a minimum of 6, max of 17 as we move into showers for the rest of the week following from there.
0: So far.
1: So far.
0: As the case tends to be in Tasmania, look out the window. That's the weather, because
1: that's about as best we can predict.
0: We are at the start of winter now. It is June. We're coming up close on our equinox, and we're definitely in the four seasons per day kind of area now. So,
1: yeah. And it's really interesting with our UV that we've gone from maximum and sun protection recommended if you can see light to UV index predicted to reach 1, low, sun protection not recommended. Not required, not recommended. We encourage you not to use sun protection.
0: Well, Tasmanians are the most vitamin D deficient people in the country. This isn't an opinion. That is fact. That is scientific fact. We do need to be out in the sun during winter, because we all just want to stay inside because it's cold, and that's not actually good for us.
1: Yeah. Remember that you're a houseplant with complicated feelings and emotions.
0: Oh, boy.
1: which means that you still need to be watered and get given sunlight.
0: Yes. Yes. It's true.
1: So it is going to be cold. It is going to be possibly rainy. Possibly not. Who knows? Look out your window. But make sure you do stay rugged up and tuned in for the next 43 minutes. It is 17 minutes, 18 minutes past 11. And we just got done listening to our Weird Three.
0: We did.
1: So you can see why I couldn't really summarize the Weird Three.
0: It makes sense, yes.
1: It's possibly the only thing that makes sense about the Weird Three.
0: Yeah. The first song was... I don't even know where to start with it, honestly. It was sort of Sleepy Time Gorilla Museum was built in 2024.
1: Yeah.
0: With how strange and sort of obscure, I guess, it sounds. and the sort of the breadth of sanity and emotion that is within the song.
1: It almost reminds me of like a Fresh Prince of Bel-Air kind of rap TV show opening, but parody.
0: Fresh Prince done by Limp Bizkit.
1: Yeah.
0: Yeah, but specifically on The Simpsons.
1: And then covered by Weird Al.
0: Yeah. But also it has moments where it sounds like was it Wolves of Glendale's
1: Like Donkey on the Edge and Donkey things on like the Edge, that.
0: Yeah. Specifically the You Can't Catch Me, I'm the Gingerbread Man part.
1: It's almost like
0: it sounds like the same. It's the same melody.
1: Yeah.
0: Yeah.
1: I couldn't help but catch myself like tapping my foot to the riff that we catch at the end.
0: Hmm.
1: Where is it?
0: I don't know. That's a you question. I just turned it back up. Let's go. He's got such a manic voice.

0: This one.
1: Yeah. It's sneaky. Like almost like spooky, scary skeletons kind of thing going on.
0: Actually, very much that energy, yeah.
1: Who is this?
0: This is a band or a project named Trolldhaugen. Trolldhaugen?
1: Trolldhaugen.
0: Trolldhaugen. Trolldhaugen. Trolldhaugen.
1: I know some of those letters.
0: I know some of those letters as well. I've actually encountered some of their music before, but in the process of looking around for things tonight, this one came up and I was like, this is weird. The track is called BMX Terminator.
1: Great.
0: the lyrics, it does actually, it's like, what if the world is being too done in by littering? So I'm going to do BMX tricks to make it better. But BMX tricks won't change anything. I'll build myself a robot and you'll see how it's done. A BMX Terminator? That sounds fun.
1: Okay.
0: So, a cool robot on a bike will set you free. Ain't nothing quite like a robot on a bike. Actually.

0: So, like, it's a BMX Terminator.
1: Yeah.
0: The album...
1: There's nothing quite like it.
0: There's nothing quite like it. And that might be a good thing.
1: Maybe.
0: The album is called Idiosyncrasies, Idiotsyncrasies, Idio, IDIO, plus symbol, Syncrasies.
1: Yeah, fair. Okay.
0: Yes. And honestly, it... Look, weird as it is, the energy is infectious.
1: It is.
0: It's manic. It's fun.
1: It's very gremlin.
0: Very gremlin.
1: Yeah.
0: You can see why it would have come across my desk then.
1: Yes. Actually, speaking of gremlin, I do have a short story to tell at some point.
0: Oh? Do you want to share it now or after the weird three?
1: Oh, we can... We'll quickly blast through it now.
0: Let's do it.
1: Over the last couple of days... it was our good friend Ollie's birthday.
0: Yes.
1: Yes. Ollie Edit. The Ollie Edit on Twitch had their birthday. And they just basically did a whole sort of fundraiser thingy to you know, called a snake-a-thon.
0: Mm-hmm.
1: Because what they wanted for their birthday was a snake.
0: Yes.
1: Which they now have.
0: Fantastic.
1: Cute little baby noodle. It is adorable. I love it so much. But there was a throwaway joke that happened somewhere along the way. Wherein Ollie told us about one of their favorite bits on the internet, which was a Tumblr post which had the first verse, and I think the second verse, it might have actually just been the first verse of Welcome to the Black Parade by My Chemical Romance, except all of the nouns were changed so that they started with SN, so that was for a snail.
0: Yeah.
1: There were snailified nouns. So it was Welcome to the Snack Snarade. and Ollie said, somebody needs to record this. And I said, okay, bet. Got in my car, went to the Bunnings car park, and recorded it in my car.
0: Sorry, I'm just trying to pick up whether or not the fact that you were in the Bunnings car park is relevant to, like, the acoustics.
1: I had to be in essentially a locked box so that I wasn't making noise because it was, how you say, 2 a.m.
0: Ah, yes, that'll do it.
1: And my wife is a school teacher, and I did not want to wake her by screaming.
0: Sorry, I'm just trying to pick up whether or not the fact that you were in the Bunnings car park is relevant to, like, the acoustics.
1: I had to be in essentially a locked box so that I wasn't making noise because it was, how you say, 2 a.m.
0: Ah, yes, that'll do it.
1: And

0: to the snitty to see a snatching snand.
1: He said, "Son, when."
0: He said, "Son, when you grow up, will you be the snavior of the broken? No, the snoken, the sneeten, and the snammed."
1: Because
0: will
1: one
0: you sniffeat them, the sneemans, and all the non-believers, the snans that they have snared?
1: So do you have this recording to share with us?
0: Not on me.
1: So next week, then.
0: Whilst we're playing some music, I might be able to find a way to get it to you.
1: I'm on board with this. I think the world needs to hear it.
0: Ollie nearly cried.
1: I can imagine.
0: It was ridiculous. I don't know what possessed me. I have had creative block like nothing you've ever seen for months. I've not been able to make a single damn thing. And I not just did the first two verses, but I also did the chorus of Welcome to the Snacks Narade.
1: I love this.
0: And I did take a photo, and Ollie said that I looked like a gremlin. So that's where that story came from, because this music tonight was certainly gremlin music.
1: Is it Snack Serenade, though?
0: Snacks Narade? No. No, this is...
1: Nothing can quite achieve Snacks Narade.
0: No, but we did hear BMX Snerminator.
1: We did hear BMX Snerminator by Snoltoken.
0: Yes.
1: Following that...
0: Something that I have very little to say about, because, like, my brain... Just a little background at the moment. I am currently dealing with some things in my head right now, and I'm having a lot of trouble processing things. So when I'm presented... With, was it Angus?
1: Angus the prize-winning hog. Angus by the Foxhards.
0: Angus the prize-winning hog. Processing that is very low on my list of things I need to try and figure out. What?
1: You know, I think that is just a very good question in general. It starts out talking about Angus the prize-winning hog. And then...
2: Angus the prize-winning hog emerged from a...
0: From what I could tell, like, something happened and he ended up, like... being the savior of the world or something? And I'm, like, I'm looking at the screen, it's Angus, the little A-E symbol thing.
1: Yeah.
0: It's not even just an A, it's Angus.
1: He sang and he pranced and they cheered Angus the prize winning hog. Almightier than God.
0: Okay.
1: This is the cult of Angus the prize winning hog.

0: it's something.
1: Yeah.
0: And I feel like I need to take this and just sit with it. You know, like this is not something you hear and just go, okay, that happened. Because you can't. It is written so interestingly that it demands attention.
1: Especially because we get into bipartisan politics. Because we then enter with, but the butcherman says he's not for the people. The butcherman says he's for the people because the butcherman knows the best for the people.
0: Okay.
1: So we start getting into political debate.
0: The butcherman says the hog hates the people. The butcherman knows what's good for the people, but Angus knows butcherman is out for blood. Run, Mr. Butcherman, until you're out of sight. Angus will fight for the light. Wow.
1: So...
0: Sorry, just reading slightly more forward. Does he sacrifice the butcher? Is that what I'm reading?
1: I think he sacrificed himself for the people. This is Jesus Pig.
0: Okay.
1: Because it goes, when the sacrifice was made for the people, Angus...

0: Angus loved so dearly. The band struck up and played, and the people stood and cheered. Angus, the prize-winning hog, gone as an angel to God.
1: Okay.
0: So, there is a whole lot to unpack here. The project is the Toxhards, an ADHD core rock band that began as a scrappy SoCal college drama club. Yep.
1: Yeah, that checks out.
0: Word for word.
1: Every single part of that, including the two separate syllables of so and cal.
0: Yeah.
1: That is... Yeah.
0: Yeah.
1: That was a lot.
0: Angus, the prize-winning hog. By the Toxhards.
1: Like I said, I'm going to have to sit with this. I'm going to have to go and listen to it later and just take it in a bit more. Because, and I don't want to repeat myself here too much, but what?
0: Like a prize-winning hog, it's going to take a while to digest.
1: Yeah.
0: Yeah. And then following from those two very normal songs, we had Johnny Jash with The Spider.
1: Yes, this I liked for a few different reasons. And I don't know. Like I'm hearing a few different projects that I like within this. I'm hearing, like, you know, Sun Gazer, like the sort of the future jazz kind of thing. I'm hearing the, like, the obscurity of Bill Wirtz.
0: Yeah, I was going to say, I'm getting big, big, big Bill Wirtz vibes. And it's interesting because he's just released a brand new track out of nowhere.
1: Bill Wirtz?
0: Yeah.
1: Oh, really?
0: Really.
1: Okay, we'll check that out at some point. But yeah, the other project I was thinking of was Between the Buried and Me, who are they're a prog concept project, like concept album kind of project. They did an album called Chimera Ecliptic.
0: Yeah.
1: And it had that sort of, like, you know, that kind of theatrical jazz kind of vibe to it. If you can find the album The Coma Ecliptic and just hit play on literally the first song.
0: No, that's the live version in the system. There we are.
1: Yeah, like you can hear what I sort of mean. Never mind, hit the second song. There we go.

0: that slightly sort of jazzy prog kind of thing going on. The theatrics in it. Just think they're kind of close.
1: Yeah.
0: Yeah. Maybe yeah, not. No, maybe not this part of the song, but you know, it's there. This album was really interesting. I did a long play episode where I played this album in full because it is one of those concept albums which just runs through really, really nicely.
1: I'm going to have to give that one a proper listen later on. That sounds really cool.
0: Oh, definitely do. It's the story basically of a man in a coma.
1: Fair enough.
0: And the things that he is witnessing within it, which is always an interesting thought to have.
1: Yeah.
0: A bit of a rabbit hole, but... Yeah, no, beautiful album. But yeah, like, just if you took that vibe, crossed it with the other two projects that I mentioned, Sungazer and Bill Woods,
1: yeah,
0: you're there. It's really, really interesting.
1: Yeah, some of the vocals also reminded me of... Let's...

0: You can actually hear some of the Australian accent coming through.
1: I was about to say, this is the Australian guy, isn't it?
0: It is.
1: Yeah.
2: Brown, poison, wet, violet, cold.
1: That was almost me for a second.
0: There's a lot of fill words.
1: Yeah.
0: I'm also occasionally getting vibes of Jazzy Mew. Some of the vocal pronunciations.
1: Not something I've come across personally, unless you've played it in The Weird Three and I'm forgetting.
0: I don't think I have. I really should, though.
1: Well,
0: fun little project.
1: Save that's your Weird Three in another couple of weeks.
0: It might well be. Mm. But yeah, I have actually come across Chonny Jash before with a track called Celestial SOS.
1: Mm.
0: And I've never actually been able to pin down the specific track that it sounds like. It sounded to me like a cover. And between that and the name, I had just assumed that this was like a cover sort of band. But
1: yes, it sounds like Summer Storm's Zelda, Legend of Zelda.
0: That's what it is. That's exactly it.
1: Yeah.
0: Because it had lyrics, it threw me off from being Zelda.
1: Yeah, that is straight up a cover of Song of Storms.
0: Yeah.
1: That's what the SOS would be.
0: That's exactly what the SOS would be.
1: Yeah.
0: But it gets...
1: Oh, hello.

0: See, somebody I used to be friends with was able to play Song of Storms on acoustic guitar, like really, really well. And I always thought it would be cool to hear it done slightly differently, like, you know, just sort of broken out of that, just, this is a video game song kind of thing.
1: Yeah.
0: And that is kind of what I meant.
1: If we've got more time, maybe we'll listen to it towards the end of the show. Who knows?
0: Maybe.
1: But, yeah, so that was how I came across Chonny Jash. And I thought it was cool. I really liked the vibe. And then came across The Spider, having released, oh goodness me, when was it? Middle of May. So only a couple of weeks ago.
0: Mm.
1: And I love the sort of eerie, not quite spooky, but just a little bit, yeah, some vibe.
0: Yeah.
1: So I was like, Chonny Jash, getting the chance to share that. New song to me, yeah. Very cool, very fun. And I thought it rounded out the weirdness of the other two kind of nicely too.
0: Yes, absolutely it did.
1: So that was my weird three. Boy, good. Do I feel like I served tonight.
0: You did, that was a good pick. Thank you. I liked that a lot.
1: So.
0: Well, jury's still out on Angus the prize winning hog, but the rest of it I definitely liked.
1: I'm very keen to see what you think about it as you chew on it a little bit more.
0: Yes. And due to absolutely no one's requests, I have posted some photos of Ollie's new snake in the Discord.
1: That is an amazing danger noodle. Well, non-danger noodle.
0: It's not even a little bit danger. No. He's all noodle.
1: It's a good boy shoelace.
0: Yeah. Good boy shoelace. I like that.
1: So that was the weird three.
0: Good stuff.
1: Thank you. Very and if you good. Want to let us know what you think as well, you can get in touch on the text line 0438 187 686, or you could get in touch on Discord. We'd love to hear from you. You can get a link on the Definitely No Relation website, definitelynorelation.com.au.
0: I do think it's interesting at some, like, just looking through the Discord, the sheer amount of GIFs that are happening in here, yes, that happens during the Weird Three, including a bunch of dancing pigs.
1: And what looks to be a GIF from Bill Wirtz during that
0: track.
1: There
0: is a GIF from Bill Wirtz in here. So, you know, I'm not insane for thinking that.
1: No. We also, some extra comments I got in my messages was, the Weird Three was being listened to in the car. The driver was, this is definitely weird. I see we like circus music.
0: Yep.
1: Aunt Angus beef.
0: So I made that connection as well. I'm like, Angus is beef, not pork.
1: I think it's meant to be a Scottish pig.
0: Angus.
1: Yeah. But hey, maybe I'm biased.
0: Who knows?
1: Also, agreed, Ben, spooky, scary skeletons.
0: Yep.
1: Yeah. So, truly a fantastic, fantastic collection of GIFs and responses to the weirdness.
0: Yes. Now, if you are having some dark FOMO of your own, and you want to join in the conversation live as it happens, you can do that. Head over to definitelynorelation.com.au, scroll down a little bit, and click that Discord link. Join the Discord channel, and you can talk to us while we're live. You can talk to us when we're not live as well.
1: That's true. We do exist outside of Wednesday nights, 10 p.m. to midnight.
0: Yes, we don't just go in the cupboard here at City Park Radio and then power down for the night, well, for the week.
1: Ben doesn't. I find it relaxing.
0: Yeah, look, different closets for...
1: Happy Pride.
0: Yeah.
1: All right.
0: Let's...
1: It is 19 minutes to 12. I have been yapping and Ben has been keeping up.
0: I have been... I've become a tote bag person.
1: Totes my goats.
0: Yeah. I'm big on pockets. I like having 4 million pockets and, like, everything has its place. But since I've started carrying 6 things rather than 5, and I've started wearing pants that only have 2 pockets, I have gone to using a tote bag. And at the moment, my tote bag is from the band Autosuggest.
1: Very good.
0: Really, really cool Sydney band. Did an album a few years back called Tame Harm that I listened to nonstop forever. Didn't hear it for a while. Autosuggest kind of, you know, like stopped making music as Autosuggest, started a different project called Jane Dyer, which has been going great guns as well. Just did a track recently called Don't Come to Sydney, which is really good. Definitely worth a listen. But I wanted to play a track from Autosuggest, specifically from that album Tame Harm, and I wanted to do the opening track because I just think it's a really good way to get into this project, especially because he's about to live out a dream. He is about to DJ and soundtrack a runway.
1: Oh, wow.
0: Which is going to be very cool.
1: Yeah.
0: Something that I'm sort of gutted that I'm not going to be able to go and witness in person. But I mean, you think of runways, you just think of Eurodance or, you know, just doof, doof, doof, doof, and like an occasional weird sound.
1: Yeah.
0: You listen to this and imagine this runway. It's going to be insane. Autosuggest with a track called Heron.
1: From the album Tame Harm.
0: Tame Harm.
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1: It is 16 minutes to 12, so stay tuned.
0: Not long left.
1: Not long at all.

0: Tomorello featuring Grandson. Hold the Line right there. Brilliant music. That's a Tomorello song with Grandson on it. If there were two people to be collaborating, it's Grandson and someone from Rage Against the Machine.
1: Oh, absolutely.
0: Let's be honest. And we also had Every Time I Die with a song wonderfully titled Underwater Bimbos from Outer Space.
1: Oh, yeah. That was really fun. And wonderful energy.
0: And Auto Suggest with Heron at the top. We're out of time. We got to go.
1: We do. Thank you so much for listening in, for tuning in, for joining us online. And we'll be right back here same time next week.
0: Yes. And I haven't been too active in the Discord, but seeing all of you chatting in there has been really good for me tonight. So thank you for being there.
1: And thank you for hanging out.
0: Thank you for driving tonight, Patch. I appreciate it.
1: It's been a pleasure.
0: What are we going out on?
1: We are going to go out on Celestial SOS from Chonny Jash as we lead into the midnight BBC News.
0: Yeah, sounds good to me.
1: Stay tuned and thanks for listening.
0: Have a good night.
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0: Good morning and welcome back to Good Morning Country. And thank you for the Rural Livestock Report there. I'm Heather Farrell, broadcasting from Horsham in the heart of the Wimmera region of Western Victoria. If you're just waking up, it's Thursday morning, 4th of June 2026. Our CD giveaway today is for an album called Chasing Clarity, and it's by Sandy Facey. In about an hour's time, Walshy will let you know a little bit more about Sandy Facey and that particular album, and after that, we'll give you the chance to win that album. Competition number for Thursdays only is 0447 349055. We've got plenty of music coming up for you from here on in, and we've got one little community service announcement to do, and then it's back into the music. And we're going to start out with the Bellamy Brothers this morning.
1: Uncle, what are you up to?

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G'day, this is Hayley Jensen having breakfast with Heather Farrell on Good Morning Country. Hope you're enjoying yours.

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3: Good morning, I'm Laura Devoy. Kuwait says one person has been killed and at least 63 injured in an Iranian drone strike on its international airport. Officials say the Dawn attack, which came after an exchange of fire between the US and Iran, damaged some facilities. The BBC's Jia Gol has more details.
4: What we are seeing, this pattern, it shows Iranian showing resolve. The Iranian Revolutionary Guards want to send a message to regional government that if they allow US to use their country as a base to attack Iran, it will be costly for them. And also sending a message of deterrence to the United States of Israel. If they resume the fight and the attack against Iran, Iran still is capable of responding.
3: Meantime, Iran's foreign minister says no tangible progress has been made in peace talks with the United States, but he says communications with the Americans have not been cut off. US President Donald Trump claims Tehran has agreed not to have a nuclear weapon. Medical cannabis patients in New South Wales will be allowed to get behind the wheel without the fear of losing their driver's license. A bill will be introduced to State Parliament giving an exemption to drivers who are prescribed medicinal cannabis. However, their THC levels must remain within the allowed threshold. If they don't, they could lose their license for a minimum of 3 months and be fined more than $700. Researchers say a simple urine test could help improve the early diagnosis rates of chronic kidney disease. Shannon Kirkwood has the details.
5: A global team of experts have published a series of research papers in The Lancet today. Globally, chronic kidney disease, or CKD, is the ninth leading cause of death. The researchers are calling for a renewed focus on diagnosis and treatments. They say up to half of life-threatening cases remain undiagnosed and are pushing for the routine use of a simple and affordable urine test across all healthcare settings. One of the researchers, Adelaide University's Dr. Matthew Borg, says many people don't realise they have CKD before it's progressed. He says a combination of urine and blood tests, as well as blood pressure checks, are crucial in identifying kidney disease earlier and potentially even preventing progression to kidney failure.
3: Research has found winter hailstorms could provide a bigger threat to cold weather crops in the coming years. A study by the University of New South Wales shows under modelling scenarios of 2 and 3 degrees Celsius of global warming, there's an increased risk of hailstorms in cooler places in cooler times of the year. Researchers say there's an expected decrease in summer hail risk, but there are concerns hailstorms may become more destructive when they do occur. In the US, it's too early to call who will be California's next governor. An election was held on Tuesday, and with incumbent Gavin Newsom unable to run again due to term limits, voters were deciding on a new leader. According to NBC News, a short time ago, Republican Steve Hilton was in the lead with nearly 28% of the vote, but Democrat Xavier Becerra had more than 25%, and it was too early to call. Turning to sport, in tennis, 25th seed Diana Schneider is through to the semi-finals of the French Open after taking out the world number one. Schneider lost the first set to Aryna Sabalenka 3-6, but won the second and third 7-5, 6-love. Meantime, qualifier Maya Halinska is also through to the semis. She defeated 22nd seed Anna Kalinskaya 7-6, 6-3. And in the AFL, Adelaide's Taylor Walker will return for tonight's match against Geelong at the Adelaide Oval.
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6: We'll have more national radio news for you this morning at 7 o'clock. Good morning, everyone. 6:04. Happy Thursday. It's the 4th of June, 2026. Paul Dubois with you through until 9:30 this morning. 6:04, time now to check the weather forecasts for today and tomorrow. Bunny, shower or two, expecting a top of 16. Outlook for tomorrow, shower or two, minimum 6, maximum 14. Devonport, shower or two, expected high today 15. Outlook for tomorrow, cloudy, minimum 6, maximum 14. Hobart area, rain, expecting a top today of 11. Outlook for tomorrow, partly cloudy, minimum 6, maximum 14. The Launceston area, cloudy, chance of morning fog, high chance of showers most likely during the morning and afternoon. Light winds becoming south to southeasterly, 15 to 25 kilometres per hour in the middle of the day. Outlook for tomorrow, partly cloudy, minimum 3, maximum 14. Mainland capitals, a shower or two for Sydney, 20 degrees, 12 for Melbourne and rain. Sunny day in Brisbane, 22 degrees. Also a sunny day in Perth, 19 degrees. Showers for Adelaide, 15. Shower or two for Canberra, 11. And a mostly sunny day for Darwin today, 31 degrees. Temperatures around the region. Cressy, a cool 4 degrees. 5 degrees in Launceston, 6 at the Launceston Airport, and Lowhead, 10 degrees. It's 6:06.

Australia's Rick Springfield and Jessie's Girl, City Park Radio. Good morning, it's 6:09, and Rolling Stone magazine began on this day in 1967. The title was taken from the Bob Dylan song, Like a Rolling Stone.

0: Bob Dylan, like a Rolling Stone, and Rolling Stone magazine began on this day in 1967, and the title was taken from that Bob Dylan song. It's 6:15.
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Rod Stewart. Rhythm of My Heart at 20 past 6 on City Park Radio. And Blue Heelers, final and 510th episode, went to air on Channel 7 on this day in 2006.

0: That was the theme from Blue Heelers, a song or a tune written by Red Simons. And Blue Heelers' final and 510th episode went to air on Channel 7 on this day in 2006. If you enjoy watching the show Blue Heelers, I believe repeats are available on Amazon Prime. 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

is the Bills batman. It's 6:30 here at City Park Radio. Time to check some of the stories in this morning's Examiner newspaper. And Adrian Hines has worked at Bogue's Brewery for 23 years, and he's one of 42 workers who now face the reality of leaving something that they fought hard to keep. He works as a brewer and got the job through his father-in-law, who also worked at the brewery. He has stayed at the site through the good times and the bad. As the union delegate, he was informed of the brewery's closure only 20 minutes before the rest of the staff. The announcement came out of nowhere, and workers thought Lion chief executive was only announcing a restructuring. What a shock it was. A vehicle crashed into a home on the West Tamar Highway yesterday. The driver, travelling in a blue Holden Ute, was uninjured. However, the Ute sustained significant damage on one side. By midday, two police vehicles and a tow truck were present at the scene. Tasmania Police confirmed the incident was being investigated. Homeowners Ian and Doreen Hall said they heard a loud noise before realising what had happened. A witness said the driver, who appeared to be in his mid-20s, was physically okay, but clearly shaken up. Mr. and Mrs. Hall said there had been a significant number of accidents along the road, including another car that smashed into their neighbour's home last year. Just a couple of the stories making news in today's Examiner newspaper. There'll be a full roundup for you this morning at 9:30 with the Examiner readings on City Park Radio. It's 28 to 7.

Huerta was born in San Benito, Texas, on this day in 1937. He died age 69 in 2006. His biggest hit was in 1979 with Before the Next Teardrop Falls.

Sari Abbott. Feels like home. It's 25 to 7. City Park Radio. And US Tex-Mex singer Freddie Fender, real name Baldemar

0: Freddie Fender, Before the Next Teardrop Falls. He was born on this day in 1937. He passed away aged 69 in 2006. It's 22 to 7 here at City Park Radio. And Australian TV and radio presenter John Burgess is 83 today. Born in Sydney, he's hosted TV game shows including Wheel of Fortune, Catchphrase and Pass the Buck. Australian motorcycle rider Michael Mick Doohan is 61 today. Born in Brisbane, he competed successfully throughout the early 1990s until a serious crash in 1992. After an arduous recovery, Doohan returned to racing through 1994 to 1998, won five consecutive 500cc world championships. He retired at the end of 1999. A Melbourne TV and radio broadcaster Mike Williamson was born in Melbourne on this day in 1928. He died aged 90 in 2019. At Channel 7, he hosted a number of variety programs, including Tell the Truth and The Penthouse Club. In 1959, he became well known for his football calls and is often remembered for his cry of...
1: Side, oh, Jesselenko, you beauty! Jesselenko, bring him oxygen.
0: That was the late Mike Williamson and his phrase, Jesselenko, you beauty. And Mike Williamson, born in Melbourne on this day in 1928, he passed away aged 90 in 2019. It's 21 to 7, City Park Radio.

I sit a high getting ideas. 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

0: Dagny. That was Roger Miller on City Park Radio. It's 18 to 7.
1: You know, not that long ago, I'd have jumped in my car and then tried to check Insta and the group chat while I drove to uni. I mean, that's what everyone does, right? But now, I've made the choice to check my phone before I drive anywhere. It means I can really concentrate and make sure all the other Tassie drivers around me are safe. Because these are my roads, and it's my choice to use them safely.
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from the album War of the Worlds, Justin Hayward. Forever Autumn. It's 11 to 7, City Park Radio. And Australian country singer Casey Chambers turns 50 today. Yes, 50. Born in Mount Gambier, South Australia. In 2002, she made number one on the pop singles chart with Not Pretty Enough. It was from her top-selling album, Barricades and Brick Walls.

from her album Barricades and Brick Walls, her top-selling album. That song went to number one in Australia. Am I Not Pretty Enough? Kacey Chambers, celebrating her 50th birthday today. Her 2004 album Wayward Angel debuted at number one on the album charts. Her albums Carnival in 2006 and Rattle and Bones 2008, a collaboration with former husband Shane Nicholson, also made number one in Australia. In 2005, she won a Golden Guitar for the Female Vocalist of the Year category for her hit single, Pony.

birthday girl, Casey Chambers, turning 50 today. And with that song, Pony, she won a Golden Guitar for Female Vocalist of the Year category. And she's had many albums that went to number one. She started off with I'm Not Pretty Enough and no looking back from there. Casey Chambers, turning 50 today. It's 2 to 7, City Park Radio.

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2: Good morning, I'm Laura Devoy. Australia could be hit with a new tariff as US President Donald Trump takes aim at forced labour. He's proposed tariffs of between 10 and 12.5% on dozens of countries, including Australia, the UK and the European Union. The United States Trade Representative Jamison Greer says Australia failed to impose and effectively enforce a forced labour import prohibition.
3: Tariffs as an economic tool have been used by the United States significantly for the past 8 years, and this is more of that. We're expanding it. We're trying to do it in a way that's nuanced, in a transparent way.
2: Some items, including beef, would be exempt from the tariff, which could come into effect within months. The head of the World Health Organization says the number of suspected Ebola cases in Central Africa has reduced significantly as testing ramps up. Tedros Adhanom Ghebreyesus says the number now stands at 116, down from more than 1,000. He says he was encouraged during a recent visit to the Democratic Republic of Congo.
4: The outbreak had a big head start and we're still behind, but under the leadership of the government of DRC, we're catching up. In Bunia, there are now 3 treatment centers with a capacity of 80 beds, and there are also treatment units in Mangualu, Raumpara, Beni, Goma, and Bukavu, and more are on the way.
2: That from the BBC. The federal government has allocated $5 million to support the global response to the Ebola outbreak and help prevent the spread of the disease. The funding will be directed through the International Federation of the Red Cross and the World Health Organization. In a statement, Foreign Minister Penny Wong and Minister for International Development Anne Ali say the funding will provide vital medical care and supplies, water and sanitation services, support outbreak surveillance and preparedness, and strengthen local health systems. At least 9 people have been killed in Israeli strikes on southern Lebanon. Lebanon's health ministry says 2 of the victims were paramedics whose ambulance was hit. Israel says it has been targeting Hezbollah targets. Lebanon's health ministry says 3,500 people have been killed in the country since early March. The CSIRO has produced the largest magnetic map of the universe, which will help researchers better understand the way energy is distributed. The National Science Agency says it marks the beginning of a new generation of research. The world's largest cabaret festival will get underway in Adelaide today. There will be nearly 80 performances from Australian and international artists over the next 12 nights. Artistic director Ruben Kay says this year's event has taken a darker and edgier turn. Speaking to National Radio News, he reflected on how the Adelaide Cabaret Festival has changed over the past 27 years.
5: At the start, it was very underground, but now it's sort of grown into this amazing, sprawling, celebration of the best of cabaret. It's the biggest festival of its kind in the world. It's one of the only festivals dedicated to cabaret.
2: Turning to sport, in tennis, another major upset in the French Open overnight with men's 4th seed Félix Auger-Aliassime knocked out of the tournament. The Canadian lost to 10th seed Flavio Caboli in 4 sets. The win sees Caboli through to the semi-finals where he'll take on either Matteo Berrettini or Matteo Arnaldi, who are on court now. There's now only 2 top 10 seeds left, Caboli and Alexander Zverev.
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6: 7:04, more National Radio News for you this morning at 8 o'clock. Good morning, it's 7:04, as I just mentioned. It's the fourth day of June 2026. This is Paul Dubois with you through until 9:30 this morning. Great to have you along, checking the weather forecasts. First of all, for Burnie today, shower or two, hitting a high of 16 degrees. Outlook for tomorrow, shower or two, minimum 6, maximum 14. Devonport, shower or two, expected high today of 15. Outlook for tomorrow, cloudy, minimum 6, maximum 14. Hobart area, rain, expected high of 11. Tomorrow, partly cloudy, minimum 6, maximum 14. Launceston area, cloudy, chance of morning fog. High chance of showers, most likely during the morning and afternoon. Light winds becoming south to southeasterly, 15 to 25 kilometres per hour. In the middle of the day, expecting a high today of 14 degrees. A little chillier tomorrow morning. Yes, partly cloudy, minimum 3, maximum 14. Mainland capitals, shower or 2 for Sydney today and expected top of 20. 12 degrees and rain for Melbourne, sunny for Brisbane, 22. Perth, sunny, 19. Showers for Adelaide, 15. Canberra, shower or 2 and 11. And mostly sunny today for Darwin, 31 degrees. Don't know whether the showers will spoil tonight's AFL game between the Adelaide Crows and Geelong. However, time will tell. Yes, big game tonight, and a reminder that we're going into a long weekend. Yes, it's the King's birthday, Monday holiday. So let's hope you've got things prepared if you're going away. It's 7:06, City Park Radio. Temperatures around the region, it's 4 degrees at Cressy. Also 4 degrees in Launceston. 6 for the Launceston Airport and Lowhead, 10 degrees. It's 7:06. 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

Joe Cocker and his version of the old Beatles song with a little help from my friends. It's 11 past 7, City Park Radio, and Australian musician and record producer Rob E.G., Robbie Porter, was born on this day in 1941. He passed away aged 79 in 2022. Born in Sydney, Robbie G, accompanied by his steel guitar, hit the local charts in the 60s with instrumentals like Jezebel, Si Senor, and 55 Days at Peking.

0: Robbie Porter, who went by the name Rob E.G., and one of his many hits, 55 Days at Peking. Rob E.G. was born on this day in 1941. He passed away aged 79 in 2022. In 1970, he formed the Sparmac Record Company and produced the early Daddy Cool albums. In the 1970s, he also began Wizard Records, whose main artist was Marcia Hines. It's 14 past 7.
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I can only give you love that lasts forever, and the promise to be near each time you call, and the only heart I own for you and you alone. That's all, that's all. I can only give you country walks in springtime, and a hand to hold when leaves begin to fall, and a love whose burning light will warm the winter night. That's all, that's all. There are those, I am sure, who have told you they would give you the world for a toy. All I have are these arms to enfold you, and a love time can never destroy. If you're wondering what I'm asking in return, dear, you'll be glad to know that my demands are small. Say it's me that you'll adore, for now and evermore. That's all, that's all.

0: the troubadour. Yes, me the troubadour. For now and evermore. That's all.
1: That's all. There ain't no more. Bobby Darin on City Park Radio. It's 22 past 7. And English actor Geoffrey Palmer was born in London on this day in 1927. He died aged 93 in 2020. He's best known for his roles in UK TV sitcoms, playing Jimmy Anderson in The Fall and Rise of Reginald Perrin, Ben Parkinson in Butterflies, and Lionel Hardcastle in As Time Goes By with Judi Dench.

Joe Fagan and the theme from the TV series As Time Goes By, which starred Jeffrey Palmer, who was born on this day in 1927, and Dame Judi Dench. Palmer passed away aged 93 in 2020. His films, film appearances include A Fish Called Wanda, The Madness of King George, Mrs. Brown, and the James Bond film Tomorrow Never Dies.

0: Sheryl Crow, pardon me, Tomorrow Never Dies from the James Bond film of the same name, which starred Pierce Brosnan as James Bond. And another star in that particular movie was English actor Jeffrey Palmer, who was born on this day in 1927. He passed away aged 93 in 2020.
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0: It's 7:30, time to check a couple of the stories in this morning's Examiner newspaper. And a few businesses have united Northern Tasmania, like the James Bogue beer brand. Since 1881, the smell of hops has been the signature scent of Launceston, drifting across from the North Esk riverbank to the CBD.
1: Five, love to have a chat anytime, and really proud to be sponsoring City Park Radio.
0: It's 7:30, time to check a couple of the stories in this morning's Examiner newspaper. And a few businesses have united Northern Tasmania, like the James Bogue beer brand. Since 1881, the smell of hops

too. Full-time workers were informed of plans to close the Esplanade Brewery site in November. It was presented as a proposal, at least to the public, but the delivery suggested closure is a foregone conclusion. As local government elections creep closer, yet another regional mayor has said they're stepping aside to make room for new blood. The mayor of Georgetown has flagged his intention not to rerun in October's elections, joining Meander Valley's mayor and Northern Midlands deputy mayor. Some of the stories making news in today's Examiner newspaper. There'll be a full roundup for you this morning at 9:30 with the Examiner readings on City Park Radio. It's 29 to 8.

Gordon Lightfoot, Sundown. City Park Radio, it's 25 to 8, and Hair, open in Sydney at the Metro Theatre on this day in 1969. Directed by Jim Sharman, the cast included John Waters and Reg Livermore.

0: ourselves and Hair, and Hair opened in Sydney at the Metro Theatre on this day in 1969. It's 21 to 8.
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The theme from James Bond, written by Monty Norman. 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

Shirley Bassey, I Who Have Nothing. City Park Radio, time is 10 to 8. And John Williamson, yes, John Williamson, very popular artist. He released his debut single, Old Man Emu, on the Fable label on this day in 1970.

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And I remember I was in Albany in Western Australia at the time, working for a radio station called 6VA. It's 7 to 8, City Park Radio.

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1: It may be a bye in the NTFA Premier League action this weekend, but City Park Radio is still bringing you local football. 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
2: Good morning, I'm Laura Devoy. The Prime Minister has defended Australia's forced labour and slavery laws. The US is looking to impose tariffs of between 10 and 12.5% on dozens of countries which import goods made by slave labour. Anthony Albanese told the ABC any tariffs imposed on Australia by the US are unjustified.
3: Australia has robust, comprehensive and world-leading legislation addressing forced labour and modern slavery. It's been passed through the Parliament with unanimous support. We continue to use every opportunity that we have to advocate that US tariffs imposed on Australia are unwarranted.
2: The PM says Australia and the US have an ideological disagreement on tariffs. People in New South Wales who take medicinal cannabis will soon be able to drive legally with THC in their system. The state government will introduce legislation to Parliament which would introduce a legal limit on the concentration of THC drivers can have in their system. But they must have a prescription, and those who exceed the threshold three times will face a three-month licence suspension and a fine of more than $700. Roads Minister Jenny Aitchison told the ABC the government is trying to find a balance for people who take medicinal cannabis.
4: Walking that delicate line between ensuring we maintain road safety, but also that we enable people who have a prescribed medication to be able to drive.
2: An elderly couple has been stabbed and an intruder shot in a suspected home invasion in northern New South Wales. Police say a 75-year-old man and a 72-year-old woman were allegedly stabbed by a 34-year-old man who had entered their home south of Tenterfield. The intruder was allegedly shot. All three were taken to hospital and an investigation is underway. The US Secretary of State Marco Rubio says he's prepared to give a private briefing to lawmakers in Washington about Israel's nuclear weapons capabilities. 30 Democratic members of Congress had asked the Trump administration to publicly acknowledge Israel's nuclear program. The BBC's Tom Bateman is in Washington.
5: Neither Israel nor the US has ever officially acknowledged Israel's nuclear weapons development, which is believed to date back to the 1950s. The lawmakers asked what US intelligence officials assessed as Israel's red lines for using nuclear weapons. They pointed to an Iranian strike which hit near what's believed to be Israel's nuclear facilities at Dimona in March. They argue the information about the extent and nature of Israel's nuclear capabilities is an essential US national security interest.
2: An Australian film aims to shift conversations, change cultures, and make it safer for women to speak out against gendered violence by reforming the laws that seek to silence them. The documentary Silenced opened the Sydney Film Festival last night. It charts a post-Me Too world using courtroom footage, media coverage, and interviews to demonstrate how legal systems across the world are being used to discredit both victim survivors and the journalists who report their stories. One person featured is former Liberal staffer Brittany Higgins, who went through both criminal and civil trials following rape allegations. Turning to sport, in tennis, 25th seed Diana Schneider is through to the semi-finals of the French Open after taking out the world number one. Schneider lost the first set to Aryna Sabalenka 3-6, but won the second and third 7-5, 6-love. Meantime, qualifier Maya Halinska is also through to the semis. She defeated 22nd seed Anna Kalinskaya 7-6, 6-3.
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6: We'll have more National Radio News for you this morning at 9 o'clock. Good morning, everyone. 8:04. Paul Dubois with you through until 9:30 as we head into a long weekend. Yes, the King's birthday. Right now, though, we'll check the weather forecast for today and tomorrow. Bernie, shower or two, expecting a top of 16 today. Outlook for tomorrow, shower or two, minimum 6, maximum 14. Devonport, shower or two, expecting a top of 15. Outlook for tomorrow, cloudy, minimum 6, maximum 14. Hobart area, rain, expected top today of 11 degrees. Tomorrow, partly cloudy, minimum 6, maximum 14. Launceston area, cloudy, chance of morning fog, and there is some fog in some areas, so if you're out and about and you run into fog, don't forget to switch your headlights on. High chance of showers, most likely during the morning and afternoon. Light winds becoming south to southeasterly, 15 to 25 kilometres per hour in the middle of the day. Tomorrow, partly cloudy, minimum 3, maximum 14. Mainland capitals, shower or two for Sydney today, 20 degrees, a very cool day in Melbourne, rain with 12 degrees, sunny in Brisbane, 22, 19 and sunny in Perth, showers for Adelaide, 15, shower or two for Canberra, 11, and a mostly sunny day for Darwin, 31 degrees. Temperatures around the region, Cressy and the Launceston City, 5 degrees, 7 at the Launceston Airport, and Lowhead, 9 degrees. 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

BG's Jive Talking on City Park Radio, with the time is 8:09. And US actress and singer Michelle Phillips, her real name is Holly Michelle Gilliam. She's 82 today, born in Long Beach, California. She was a member of the vocal group The Mamas and Papas and the only surviving member. Their 60s hits include Monday, Monday, Dedicated to the One I Love, and California Dreamin'.

0: Mamas and Papas, California Dreamin', and one of the Mamas and Papas, the only surviving member, is US actress and singer Michelle Phillips. She's 82 today. She was once married to John Phillips, Mamas and Papas founder. Michelle Phillips appeared in the TV series Knots Landing, playing Ann Matheson from 1987 to 1993.
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1: 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And US actress and daughter of John Voight, Angelina Jolie, turns 51 today. She was born in Los Angeles, California. In 2000, she received the Academy Award for Best Supporting Actress in Girl Interrupted, and she was also nominated for Best Actress for her role in Changeling. Her other films include Mr. and Mrs. Smith, Lara Croft Tomb Raider, Salt, and The Tourist. Jolie began a relationship with actor Brad Pitt in 2005. They married in 2014 and separated in 2016. Evan Spiegel turns 36 today. Born in Los Angeles, California, he's the US co-founder and CEO of the social media company Snap Inc., which he created as Snapchat Inc. with Bobby Murphy and Reggie Brown while they were students at Stanford University. Spiegel was named the youngest billionaire in the world in 2015. New Zealand-born English cricketer and current captain of the England Test team, Ben Stokes, is 35 today. Born in Christchurch, Stokes was part of the England squad that won the 2019 Cricket World Cup and the 2022 T20 World Cup. Stokes moved to England with his parents when he was 12 years of age. Just some of the people celebrating today as their birthday. If it's your birthday today, many happy returns of the day to you. It's 18 past 8.
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G. Wayne Thomas, open up your heart. City Park Radio, it's 22 past eight, and Steve Priest, bass player with the UK band The Sweet, passed away aged 72 of undisclosed causes on this day in 2020. One of The Sweet's big hits was Ballroom Blitz.

0: That's the sweet Ballroom Blitz on City Park Radio. And Steve Priest, the bass player with UK band The Sweet, passed away aged 72 of undisclosed causes on this day in 2020. It's 26 past eight.
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That's the Travelling Wilburys. It's all right. City Park Radio. Time is 8:30. Time to check some of the stories in this morning's Examiner newspaper. And the Tasmanian government will seek to guarantee loans taken out from banks for people who want to build modular homes, Premier Jeremy Rockliffe has announced. Under traditional lending models, banks release funds.

continue to fall, in part due to a sharp decline in high school vaping infractions, a budget estimates committee has heard. But despite the overall downward trend in disciplinary actions, fresh figures from the Department for Education, Children and Young People reveal a rise in physical violence directed at teachers and school staff. According to departmental data, the total number of suspension incidents statewide fell to 10,330 in 2024, marking a decrease of 1,020 incidents from the previous year. Just some of the stories making news in today's Examiner newspaper. There'll be a full roundup for you this morning at 9:30 on City Park Radio. It's 28 to 9.

That was Ian Moss. Nullarbor Plain on City Park Radio. The time is 24 to 9 on this Thursday morning. And Ronnie Lane, Small Faces and The Faces bass guitarist, passed away aged 51 of multiple sclerosis on this day in 1997. A wooden

0: Small Faces. Lazy Sunday. And have one of those this weekend because you can have Monday off because it's a public holiday. It's 21 to 9, City Park Radio. Played Lazy Sunday this morning because Ronnie Lane from the Small Faces and the Faces, the bass guitarist, passed away aged 51 of multiple sclerosis on this day in 1997. It's 21 to 9.
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0: The Eurythmics, Sweet Dreams. It's 16 to 9, City Park Radio, and from our daily diary for this, the 4th day of June, the shopping cart, also known as the shopping trolley, was introduced at the Humpty Dumpty supermarket chain in America back in 1937. Capitol Records was launched in America in 1942. One of the big stars who recorded for Capitol Records was, of course, Frank Sinatra. Tanks rolled into Beijing's Tiananmen Square with Chinese soldiers firing on and killing unarmed students and workers who'd been peacefully protesting for democratic reforms in 1989. 100 hula hoops were twirled simultaneously by Australian Karina Oates in 2005. James Cameron, when he was 45, married Susie Amos, 38, on this day in 2000. Susie played Rose's granddaughter in Cameron's film Titanic. This was his fifth marriage. And John Blackman, Australian radio and TV announcer and a voiceover talent on TV's Hey Ahead Saturday, passed away aged 76 on this day in 2024. Some of the events that occurred on this day in years gone by. It's 8:45, City Park Radio.
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Don McLean, Castles in the Air, City Park Radio. It's 11 to 9, and Wet, Wet, Wet started a 15-week run at number one on the UK singles chart with Love Is All Around on this day in 1994.

Wet, Wet, Wet, the song that lasted 15 weeks at number one on the UK singles chart, Love Is All Around, on this day in 1994. The song was written by Reg Presley of the Troggs and was a hit for his band in 1967. It's 6 to 9, City Park Radio.

Billy Thorpe and the Aztecs. Hallelujah. I love her so. It's 8 minutes past nine here at City Park Radio. And one half of the 60s duo, Peter and Gordon, Scottish singer Gordon Waller, was born in Scotland on this day in 1945. He died aged 64 in 2009. Paul McCartney wrote Peter and Gordon's hits Woman, Nobody I Know, and A World Without Love.

0: Peter and Gordon, a song written by Paul McCartney, World Without Love. And one half of Peter and Gordon, Scottish singer Gordon Waller, was born in Scotland on this day in 1945. He passed away aged 64 in 2009. It's 11 past nine. Good morning. Paul Dubois with you through until 9.30 on this Thursday. Rather bleak looking out the window at the moment. I think there might be some rain on the way. So if you're out and about on the roads, take it easy.
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0: Fine young cannibal, she drives me crazy. City Park Radio. Good morning. It's 20 past nine from our community diary. Friends of the Library Launceston present a free music performance on Saturday. That's this Saturday, 6th of June. Tom Booth, an acoustic cover artist from Hobart, will play well-known favourites from Creedence Clearwater Revival, Fleetwood Mac, INXS, Crowded House, Radiohead and more. Tom will be playing from 10:30 a.m. at the Launceston Library in Civic Square. 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

Wrapping up breakfast on this rather wet Thursday morning, that was Bo Diddley and the song Bo Diddley, 28 past nine. Thanks very much for your company this morning. Hope you enjoyed the program as much as I enjoyed presenting it to you. Hope you can join me tomorrow morning sometime between 6 and 9.30. We'll do it all over again. Coming up shortly, we have the Examiner readings. At 10 o'clock, the latest news, sport and weather. Then it's mornings with Muriel Rollins. Till tomorrow morning, enjoy the rest of your day. Paul Dubois saying au revoir. And it's nice to know nice people. And stay dry.

And a very good morning to you too, Paul, and thanks for another excellent breakfast program. Good morning, listeners. This is Readings from the Examiner, a program designed for people who have difficulty reading the printed word. It is broadcast from the studios of City Park Radio with permission of the publishers of Launceston's daily newspaper, The Examiner, and we thank them for their cooperation. In a moment, we'll look at some of the local news stories for today, Thursday, the 4th of June.

0: I'm Muriel, and your readers this morning are Robin, and with the first story today is Peter.
1: Thank you, Muriel, and good morning, everyone. On the front page today, Close Your Heartbreaking, read the Bogues Brewery decision. And the story's by Bailey Forbes. Adrian Hines has worked at Bogues Brewery for 23 years, and he is one of the 42 workers who now face the reality of leaving something that they fought hard to keep. He works as a brewer and got the job through his father.

0: fight through the good times and the bad. As the union delegate, he was informed of the brewery's closure only 20 minutes before the rest of the staff. The announcement came out of nowhere, and workers thought Lion Chief Executive and Managing Director Anuba Cyrus Budd was only announcing a restructuring. There were mixed emotions. We were obviously shocked, then flat out angry and disappointed, he said. Miss Cyrus Budd told workers that the company would set aside $500,000 for retraining and upskilling, or around $12,000 per person. Mr. Hines said the main question on workers' minds was why, and the story continues on page 7. We were minimising cost as much as we could. We changed our shift patterns to suit the business, and then we were doing overtime to stages to help with particular brews, so we were doing everything we could to make sure that this place stayed open. Mr. Hines attributed the shutdown to growing running costs and the addition of the recycling rewards program. Taz Water was a big factor. They wanted us to upgrade our wastewater system at a $10 million investment, which the site struggled with. Mr. Hines said he doubted workers would take the offer to move interstate, as most were middle-aged with families, but was positive about the $500,000 set aside for retraining. He said the decision was heartbreaking, given the passion of workers the workers had for the brand, and admitted he was initially in denial because of the brewer's efficiency and storied history. He said workers asked if the company had tried to sell the brewery. Lion said they had not looked into it, but were open to it. If we can find a buyer for this site, keep this place going, you're going to have a terrific workforce, he said. At the end of the day, I just hope everyone comes out of this okay. And that was Closure Heartbreaking from pages 1 and 7.
1: Also on the front page this morning, crash into house. A vehicle crashed into a home on the West Tamar Highway yesterday. The driver, travelling in a blue Holden ute, was uninjured. However, the ute sustained significant damage on one side. By midday, two police vehicles and a tow truck were present at the scene. Tasmanian police confirmed that the incident was being investigated. Homeowners Ian and Doreen Hall said they heard a loud noise before realising what was happening. It was really loud at first. I thought it was a car backfiring, Mrs. Hall said. I rushed over to make sure the driver was all right. A witness said the driver, who appeared to be in his mid-20s, was physically okay, but clearly shaken up. Mr. and Mrs. Hall said there had been a significant number of accidents along the road, including another car that had smashed into their neighbour's home last year, and that was crash into house on the Examiner front page.
0: On page 3 today, Mayor won't be running again to give new blood a rest. Story by Lauren Richardson. As local government elections creep closer, yet another regional mayor has said they're stepping aside to make room for new blood. Georgetown Council Mayor Greg Kaiser has flagged his intention not to rerun in October's elections, joining Meander Valley's mayor and Northern Midlands deputy mayor. Councillor Kaiser took his place as mayor after Health Minister Bridget Archer was elected to federal parliament in 2019. Becoming mayor in his inaugural term was no small feat, but after two terms, Councillor Kaiser said he's achieved what he set out to do. I'm incredibly proud of how our community is currently performing, he said. Councillor Kaiser said it had been a team effort over the last 8 years, and Georgetown was a fundamentally good place. He said local government wasn't without its challenges, but ultimately the councillors were able to move past disagreements and not let it impact personal relationships. The mayor said council staff and the general manager had been fantastic through his terms with low turnover, and he believed a sense of stability had been created within the community. Deputy Mayor Greg Dawson said Councillor Kaiser had successfully adapted high-level corporate skills from his work life before council. He said corporate experience was important moving forward as councils continued to be squeezed, cash from higher levels of government dried up, and they were forced to look closer to home for funding.

0: Councillor Kaiser said, well, current councillors would make good candidates in the next election. It was important to have new people put their hands up. It's important that anybody who has a passion and interest knows the path is cleared for them. He said it was critical people with fresh energy were elected to council because the job took effort to turn ideas into reality. And that was Mayor won't be running again to give new blood on page three.
1: Also on page three, Mums Fight for Affordable Fertility Care by Lauren Richardson. Tasmanian women are having to travel interstate for health care. They can't access affordably at home, saving thousands even with travel costs. Hayley Atkins has had one daughter through IVF and is pregnant with her second IVF baby. She said the first time her and her partner went through providers at home and spent about $15,000 to go through one round, often travelling to Hobart for appointments and procedures. For a second child, Ms. Atkins has become aware of a bulk billing option outside of Tasmania. Even with travel and accommodation costs, Ms. Atkins said she has spent less than $3,500 per round, inclusive of associated costs such as day surgery and anaesthesia, compared to $15,000 in Tasmania. The Tasmanian government announced in mid-May IVF and Fertility Support Initiative guidelines granting rebates of up to $2,000 for eligible treatments. Health Minister Bridget Archer said while federal supports were available, the state government was committed to further reducing cost barriers for Tasmanians wanting to access fertility treatments. It is intended to contribute to costs above Medicare or private health insurance rebates for services in Tasmania, she said. Ms. Atkins said that the rebates didn't adequately close the gap for Tasmanian women compared to interstate counterparts. Tasmanian women needed to know they had interstate options with great care, but without financial burden. Jeremy Rockcliffe's $2,000 is a laughable amount, she said. She says she keeps speaking up about the inequities until Tasmanian women don't have to make fertility decisions based on their financial situation. And that was Mum's Fight for Affordable Fertility Care on page three.
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0: With the current housing crisis, the story on page four by Matt Maloney asked the question, could a modular home be the way out of the housing crisis? The Tasmanian government will seek to guarantee loans taken out from banks for people who want to build modular homes, Premier Jeremy Rockcliffe has announced. Under traditional lending models, banks release funds through progress payments tied to on-site inspections. Because modular homes are built largely off-site in factories before being secured to land, lenders often withhold finance during the initial construction phase due to a lack of standard mortgage security. During an address to a Committee for Economic Development of Australia function, Mr. Rockcliffe said that created a funding gap and in many cases stopped otherwise viable projects from proceeding. He said legislation to enable a modular housing finance guarantee would be introduced to Parliament in August. It is a simple intervention, but it addresses a very real market failure, Mr. Rockcliffe said. It will reduce upfront costs for buyers, it will give lenders the confidence to support more projects, and it will allow builders to scale up production with greater certainty. CEDA, the Committee for Economic Development, has estimated that modern construction methods such as prefabrication and modular building could reduce build times by up to 50% and cut overall construction costs by about 20%. A recently released KPMG report on Homes Tasmania concluded that the housing body had been less successful than anticipated due to limited land availability, high construction costs, labour shortages, community opposition to new developments, and unmet expectations regarding innovative partnerships. Jess Amy Stone from Homes Tasmania told a budget estimates committee the state had delivered only 700 social housing dwellings towards its target of 2,000 homes by 2027. Meanwhile, Tasmania's social housing waiting list sits stubbornly high at 5,408 people, with priority applicants facing an average wait time of 85 weeks. Housing Minister Kerry Vincent defended the target, noting more than 50% of the applicants require one-bedroom units, while the construction sector was still overwhelmingly geared towards building detached three-bedroom and four-bedroom homes. The government announced earlier this year that Homes Tasmania would cease operations and be replaced by a new government body, Building Tasmania. And that was our story from page four. Could a modular home be the way out of the housing crisis?
1: Maybe. On page five, fewer suspensions aren't telling a full story, by Matt Maloney. School suspensions are in Tasmanian public schools continue to fall, in part due to a sharp decline in high school vaping infractions, a budget estimates committee has heard. But despite the overall downward trend in disciplinary actions, fresh figures from the Department of Education, Children and Young People reveal a rise in physical violence directed at teachers and school staff. According to the department data, the total number of suspension incidents statewide fell to 10,300 in 2024, marking a decrease of 1,000 incidents from the previous year. The bulk of the reductions regarding students in years 7 to 10, where suspensions dropped by 830 incidents. Within that high school cohort, the decline was heavily driven by a drop in vapor-related incidents, which fell by 546. Education Minister Joe Palmer said the data highlighted the necessity of the government's Violence in Schools Action Plan, which was designed to target classroom aggression and support frontline teaching staff. We are rolling out special professional learning for all our teacher assistants right across Tasmania, she said. In a classroom, they are often the ones engaging most closely with our more complex children. The training focuses on recognising early indicators of escalating behaviour and uses trauma-informed de-escalation techniques before an incident requires a physical response or suspension. DECYP officials noted that the 23.7% of all students in out-of-home care had experienced a suspension across primary school, high school and college. There have been 32 incidents involving bullying or physical harassment of a student so far this year, following 201 incidents in 2025. There has been 16 incidents involving stalking and harassment of another student so far this year, following 71 incidents last year. There has also been 5 incidents involving harassment and stalking of a teacher or staff member so far this year, compared to 32 incidents in 2025. There are currently 297 open workers' compensation claims within the education sector, with nearly half of those categorised as psychosocial injuries. 21 of these open claims are related to assaults inflicted by students. And that was Fewer Suspensions Aren't Telling the Full Story by Matt Maloney.
3: 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In a moment, Peter will present the personal announcements, and as there's no editorial today, Robin will continue on with another news story. The time at City Park Radio is 14 minutes to 10.
0: Today's personal announcements are on page 21. There's just the one death notice, and it's Stag Philip Anthony, known as Staggy, 14th of December 1981 to the 1st of June. Love, fiancé of Emily, adored son of Eileen, Ellen and Brian, deceased, friend of Graham. Loved youngest brother and brother-in-law of Tanya and Mick, Cheryl and Rodney, Melissa and Ben, adored by his all his nieces and nephews. There's also a funeral notice attached. Family and friends of Staggy are warmly invited to attend a service to celebrate his life, to be held tomorrow, Friday, June the 5th, 2026, at the Georgetown Football Club, commencing at 2 p.m, to be followed by interment in the Georgetown Cemetery. In lieu of flowers, donations to the Georgetown Hospital can be made, and the live stream is available by going to the Lethborg Family Funeral site. And that concludes today's personal announcements.
1: Now on page 17, shifting gears, electric cars surge during the fuel crisis. A record number of Australian drivers are choosing electric and hybrid vehicles, with low-emission cars closing in on half of all new vehicle sales for the first time. Motorists are slamming the brakes on petrol and diesel cars, with their purchases dropping by as much as 30%. Figures from the Federal Chamber of Automotive Industries and Electric Vehicle Council reveal the extent of the trend on Wednesday, showing hybrid, plug-in hybrid and electric cars made up more than 46% of all new cars sold during May. Australia's brought more than 21,000 electric vehicles during the month, representing almost one in every five new cars sold, and setting a record for the third month in a row. The low emission sales surge follows the significant petrol and diesel price hikes in March, fueled by conflict in the Middle East, and comes 1 month before the fuel excise discount is due to expire. And that was Shifting Gears, Electric Cars Surge During Fuel Crisis by Jennifer Dudley Nicholson.
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0: Our first sports story today is from the back page and then onto page 25. It's who's kicking the goals. We're looking for finding the top forwards in NTFA football. It's story by Ryan Bentley. We're trying to get to the bottom of who are the forwards that stand up and find the big sticks in the games that matter. Sometimes the leading goal kicker's chart is not indicative of who the best forwards are, and can be more of a reflection of who plays for the best teams. On a case-by-case basis, we have looked at some of the best forwards and analysed their numbers in the big games. And on to page 25, the contenders are Rowan Sargent, 3.5 goals average a game with Bridgenorth. Division 1's leading goal kicker is not just cashing against bad teams, he has pretty much dined out against every club. Shane Baker, 2.8 goals per game with Georgetown. Playing in a winless side and still managing to kick three goals per game is an achievement worth celebrating. Matthew Haywood, 2.8 goals with Campbelltown. Haywood had a delayed start this season, but it has not seemed to curtail his ability to find the big sticks in important games. Eliane Fader, 2.7 goals a game with Old Scotch. Part of the point of this list was to avoid forwards who play for gun teams, but an exception can be made for Fader. She has shown up in Old Scotch's most competitive games this season, kicking a season-high 4 goals against Bridge North and managed to kick a pair of goals in the rematch of the Thistles game against Old Launcestonians. Dylan Riley, 2.6 goals average a game with St Pat's. While Riley's goals per game average is a little down on the other members of this list, there is no doubting his ability to kick goals in games that matter. Case in point, his 6 majors in a 2-point win over against Georgetown. Will Birchmore, 4.2 average goals with Old Scotch. Birchmore has only played 4 games so far this season, but he's had an impact on the scoreboard in all of them. Bags of 5 and 6 against Hillwood and Georgetown, respectfully, are the highlights. Matthew Taylor, 4 goals average a game with Bridport. Bridport's spearhead has started on a tear and is a big driver behind the Seagulls' resurgence in 2026. Save for the season opener against UTAS, Taylor has snared multiple majors in every other game. And that was finding the top forward, who's kicking the goals when they matter, from the back page in page 25.
1: And on page 6, when you want to stay in your own home. This is about the Productivity Commission estimates that 1/4 of Australians will be aged 65 years or more by 2044, roughly double the present proportion. The proportion of the oldest of the old will increase even more. And this is Valerie Brown. She's 95 and living in her own home. She considers it absolutely essential because it's all her memories, she says, in her luxuriant garden. She's lived in the house for decades, so it's a warm red brick walls glow with memories. She knows the nooks and crannies where the light switches are. The furniture and ornaments trigger reminders of her husband, who died 20 years ago. But she can't manage totally. So through the Support at Home program, she has a means-tested financial help for some things, but not others. It includes help for everyday living, in the government's words, domestic assistance, such as general house cleaning or laundry, basic home maintenance and preparation, meal preparation or deliveries. The program offers clinical support by health professionals such as nurses to help people maintain or regain capabilities, but doesn't include services more appropriately funded through primary health care systems, such as ambulance, hospital costs, medical diagnosis and treatment, medicine dispensing, psychiatry and dental care. The system is immensely complex. Mrs. Brown, who advises baffled, Bina Brown, who advises baffled people already wrestling with the emotional challenges, problems of a looming age, said, different services are now charging at different rates and everybody's income is different. Everybody's care requirements are different. What really means is there's a different formula for every single person. 65 is relatively young to move into an aged care home. Increasingly, people are looking to their 80s and 90s, and they usually have underlying health issues, which means that they would need 24/7 care. For the bulk of the people, they want to stay in their own homes. Everybody in a care home has to pay a basic daily fee, which is set by the government at 85% of the basic aged pension. This contribution partly funds services like meals, cleaning and laundry. People without assets pay only this fee. Residents who have more than $238,000 in assets, more than $95,000 in income, or a combination will make additional contributions towards their everyday living costs, the government said. So the system is complicated, probably beyond everyday understanding. The government's aged care website offers information. So when you're thinking about where, it's important to look at the market price of what the room is, which is refundable. There's an accommodation deposit. So go to Centrelink or go to your financial information officer. Or you could use the government calculator, which is on my aged care website, to give you an indication of what the costs could be. Or you could go to a professional or a financial advisor. And that was, when you want to stay in your own home, there are complicated things to consider, on page 6.
0: On page 22, a cricket story, another sports story, and Cummins, Pat Cummins, the Australian captain, says demise of unsuccessful stars is quite funny. Pat Cummins has to laugh at the prospect of Melbourne Stars merging with rivals the Renegades before having the chance to win a BBL title. But despite privatisation dividing opinion across the cricket landscape, Test Captain Cummins is in favour of opening the BBL up to outside investors as Cricket Victoria plans. On Tuesday, CV Cricket Victoria informed players and staff of plans to merge the two Melbourne BBL franchises and sell off their second licence. Objections from Cricket New South Wales and Queensland Cricket meant CA Cricket Australia paused plans to privatise the BBL as a whole earlier this off-season. Instead, CA will consider a phased sale of stakes in BBL clubs that would allow some state associations to retain control of their teams if desired. But with CV pushing enthusiastically for privatisation throughout, the merger came as no shock to Test Captain Cummins. "There's no secret that Victoria are pretty keen to sell at least one of their teams," he said yesterday. The merged CV team would likely operate under a new name, possibly the Bush Rangers. "The merger," says Cummins, "means the Stars never win a trophy, which that's quite funny," the born and bred Sydney sider said. And that was Cummins says demise of unsuccessful Stars is quite funny, from page 22.
1: Two-car crash in Newnham by Hamish Gill. Two drivers escaped without serious injuries following a morning crash. Tasmanian police reported a two-vehicle crash at 6:50am yesterday, saying two vehicles had collided on the East Tamar Highway near University Way. The crash involved a blue Hyundai wagon and a white Hilux, neither of which contained passengers. Police said some minor injuries had been sustained in the crash, which blocked traffic for about 45 minutes. Drivers were provided medical assistance at the scene, and both vehicles were towed and the road was cleared by 7:30. And that was our last story for today, Thursday the 4th of June.
3: 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We thank our readers this morning, Robin and Peter, and do join us again tomorrow morning at 9:30 for another edition of Readings from The Examiner.
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7: Good morning, I'm Laura Devoy. The Queensland Government is calling on former ministers to explain to families why children in residential care were failed. A report into the state's child protection system handed down yesterday found vulnerable children were not adequately protected. A newly formed Cabinet subcommittee will meet for the first time today to begin work on the government's response. Minister for Child Safety, Amanda Cam, says her predecessors have questions to answer.
8: Today, we are calling on those five former ministers to front the cameras, to front Queenslanders, and in particular to front the families, the children and the foster carers that were failed under their watch.
7: The United States says Israel and Lebanon have agreed to the implementation of a ceasefire. In a statement, the US State Department says the two sides agreed to swiftly advance the creation of pilot zones in which the Lebanese armed forces will take exclusive control of the territory. The countries agreed to a ceasefire in April, but Israeli forces and the militant group Hezbollah have continued to trade fire. The US says Israel and Lebanon reaffirmed they have no hostile intent toward one another. The New South Wales opposition says the government's plan to allow people to drive with medicinal cannabis in their system is extraordinary. Labor will introduce legislation to Parliament which would establish a legal limit on the concentration of THC drivers can have in their system. But they must have a prescription, and those who exceed the threshold three times will face